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6: Here's your WHOP Weather Center forecast. Slight chance for showers tonight, otherwise partly cloudy skies. Lows around 72. South winds 5 to 10 miles an hour. Sunshine mixed with clouds at times again. Tomorrow, chance for storms. Highs level off around 90. Thunderstorms likely. Tomorrow night, lows dip down to about 66. Mainly cloudy skies expected. That's the forecast from the WHOP Weather Center. I'm meteorologist Megan Mulford. Right now, it's 84 degrees.
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8: Great to have you. Thanks. I appreciate you stopping by. Kay Hill at the bottom of the hour. Don't miss that. It's always fun to have Kay on. Sam, she's got new hair.
9: Really?
8: Oh, yeah. I did something with the hair.
9: Oh, I can't wait.
8: And I'm a man, but I even noticed. I was like, oh, look at your hair.
9: Ooh. Well, you do notice those things. I will give you that.
8: Sometimes.
9: I mean, I washed my hair once, and you were like, did you dye your hair darker?
8: Like, no, I just got all the dirt out of it. Is that what the story was?
9: Yeah, thanks.
8: All right,
9: yeah,
8: so I got this from Kevin. This is important. Kevin wrote me. Everybody, shut up and listen. Kevin wrote me. Kevin says, and this is from the first hour, we were talking about Thomas Massey, who I am for him being primaried, and I'm for him not winning. Yet I talked about why I thought that it was questionable how President Trump was approaching it. This is what Kevin has to say, because this is a guy, we're going to miss him. Sam, we're going to miss him.
9: Okay.
8: Massey right. must go. You are MAGA or not. You seem not to be. No longer going to listen to you.
9: All caps?
8: And I literally said Massey should go.
9: Right.
8: Now, when the stations wow. took the show on, they didn't tell me that it had to be the MAGA show.
9: Oh, see? Well.
8: Didn't I realize that?
10: Maybe they got confused because they saw PAGS and they thought it was like, you know.
8: PAGS and MAGS. PAGS for MAGS.
9: Yes. Yeah.
10: So.
8: PAGA for MAGA.
10: Yeah. And then they're like, ah, MAGA lasts very long if you're not MAGA. So.
8: Dumb.
9: Wow.
8: PAGA for MAGA. Give me a break. All right. So talk about give me a break. The Russia collusion thing. That was a real thing. And nothing about it was true. Don't believe me? Listen to Todd Blanche.
11: The whole Russia hoax, there was absolutely nothing to it. And so the question that the American people have to ask is, well, then why did they do it? Why did Comey say what he said? Why did the outgoing Obama administration do what they did? And that's what we're studying right now, because it did great damage to this country. It did great damage to President Trump's first term. And we want to understand why that happened, why there continued to be an effort by operatives in the government to go after President Trump while he was in office, then of course over the past several years as well.
8: I mean, boom. You know what I'm saying? Oh, by the way, are you allowed to question the outcome of an election? The acting Attorney General of the United States of America says, not only can you, but the election was rigged.
11: The whole Russia hoax, there was absolutely
8: nothing. The right thing? What the heck?
11: Well, there's a ton of evidence that the election was rigged. That's not something the DOJ needs to tell you about.
8: Is he allowed to say that? There's a ton of evidence the election was rigged. He literally said those words.
11: There's been evidence about that for many, many years. What I can tell you is that we have multiple investigations going on in Arizona, in Georgia, in Fulton County, Georgia, and that's exactly what we're looking at. By the way, this is very difficult because they're very good. They're very good at hiding up misconduct and hiding what they're doing. And so that's why we're very focused on finding out whether the right people voted, whether people who were supposed to vote voted, whether there was one vote cast per voter. And that's what we're doing in multiple states. And I expect, and again, people, you'll say to me, how long has it taken? Why is it taking so long? And the reality, the answer to that is because it takes a lot of work to uncover what happened in 2020. It takes a lot of old, good old fashioned law enforcement police work, which is what we're doing, and we have great prosecutors working on it as well, and I expect that, and I assure you, I assure the American people that as soon as we have something to say for it, whether it's charges, whether it's a report, whether it's the results of an investigation, the American people will learn about what we uncovered.
12: Yeah.
8: There you go. I mean, that's a massive admission by the acting attorney general. There's evidence the election was rigged. Are you allowed to say that now? I don't know. I think you can. He just did. 833-JOE-PAGS, 833-563-7247, joepags.com. The UN moving away from climate change, and can Spencer Pratt really win the election for Los Angeles mayor? Might not be easy, but he could. That with Cahill and Moore. Keep it here.
13: Joe Pags.
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16: And this is Deontay Berry reporting. Tuesday will be the big day for several local candidates, as this primary election could determine several of the local offices that are up for grabs. The polls open at 6 a.m. and close at 6 p.m. Tuesday, but they've already been open really, as early voting took place Thursday, Friday, and Saturday last week. Turnout was slow for early voting, with Christian County Clerk Melinda Humphreys reporting that 1,615 people took advantage of the polls being open, along with absentee voting and mail-in ballots. She's staying hopeful that everyone is saving their votes for Tuesday.
17: We had early voting these past couple of days and the 6 days of in-person absentee voting, and so those combined totals were just a little over 1,600. So we're hoping that everybody's just, you know, saving it for tomorrow. If the weather's not that great, don't let that hinder you. Just go ahead and go vote.
16: there's a solid signal for rainfall to start off the work week, and that rainfall might just be worth the small chance of thunderstorms that comes with it. Lead forecaster Keith Cooley with the National Weather Service in Paducah says there's a slight chance for severe weather in place for the bulk of the region Tuesday, though rain could move into the area as soon as Monday night. Cooley says they're not expecting that high of a severe weather threat, but some strong winds and hail will certainly be possible. There is a motion before the court to vacate the 2019 murder conviction of Jamal Mounts, who was found guilty by a jury in the death of his mother, Roxy Mounts. Mounts' defense attorney and the Commonwealth appeared in the courtroom of Judge Andrew Self Monday, where they set an evidentiary hearing for November 13th, where the judge will hear arguments on the motion. Deontay Berry reporting.
6: Here's your WHOP Weather Center forecast. Slight chance for showers tonight, otherwise partly cloudy skies. Lows around 72. South winds 5 to 10 miles an hour. Sunshine mixed with clouds at times again. Tomorrow, chance for storms. Highs level off around 90. Thunderstorms likely. Tomorrow night, lows dip down to about 66. Mainly cloudy skies expected. That's the forecast from the WHOP Weather Center. I'm meteorologist Megan Mulford. Right now, it's 84 degrees.
12: This is a Bloomberg Money Minute. President Trump dropping his $10 billion lawsuit against the IRS for disclosing some of his tax returns, but his Justice Department is creating a $1.8 billion fund to make payouts to victims of alleged

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3: CBS News Brief. Authorities say two teenage suspects opened fire at an Islamic center in San Diego, killing three men. It's being investigated as a hate crime. CBS's Jonathan Vigliotti.
4: His authorities confirming the suspects were 17 and 19 years old. According to officials, they opened fire in multiple locations before taking their own lives.
3: A New York judge rules that a gun and notebook are admissible evidence in the state murder trial of Luigi Mangione, who's accused of killing United Healthcare CEO Brian Thompson. Loyola Law School professor Lori Levinson.
5: Even though the prosecution thought that they had a huge amount of evidence, that pile is smaller after the court's ruling today.
3: Millions will have to keep an eye on the sky, CBS's Jim Krasula reporting.
6: There's a threat of severe weather, including tornadoes, across much of the nation's midsection. The threat goes from North Texas to northern Lower Michigan. The highest risk, 4 out of 5, includes much of Kansas.
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8: I'm buoyed by the fact that just about every day on social media, somebody outs climate change. I mean, there was something that ran over the weekend where there was some idiot 10 years ago in 16 said that we would all be dead by 2026. And not only are we not all dead, but we've got more population on the earth than we did 10 years ago. So climate change is taking a real hit, thank God. And somebody who knows all about that is our good friend Kay Hill. Kay, how are you? Good to see you.
9: I'm good, Joe. Thank you so much for having me again.
8: You're very welcome. We love having you on. You look great. Look at the hair. Boom.
9: Thank you.
8: I'm thinking about going that color. What do you think? Could I pull that off?
9: Yeah. Oh, 100. You could pull off anything. Let's be honest, Joe. You could pull off anything.
8: Let's be honest. You're not being honest. Okay. So I had Lucy Biggers on. Lucy used to be an influencer for the left, an influencer for the radical climate change left. She woke up one day and said, oh, my God, I've been lying this whole time and I've been dead wrong about it this whole time. And she's one of the people in the four calling out Greta Thunberg and all these other idiots and people like Al Gore. And again, I don't know if you saw it over the weekend. There's some meme with some guy from 10 years ago saying we'll all be dead in 10 years if we don't change all these things. It turns out we're realizing they keep on moving the goalposts, and this climate change garbage that's going to be the existential threat of our lifetimes and for this planet just isn't.
9: I mean, the math stopped mathing with climate change the second the actual scientists looked into it.
8: Right.
9: And Joe, I've said this on your show before. When you look back at historical climate change, like over the last like tens, hundreds of thousands of years,
8: right
9: now we are living in one of the calmest, best periods ever. I mean, I'm talking like this is the Shangri-La of climate for the globe. This is the best. This is the Mar-a-Lago. This is like very good. It's very good climate.
8: What is that?
9: And the
8: are you working on a Trump impersonation? What the hell was that?
9: No, I tried.
8: That was pretty good.
9: It's embarrassing. This is not very good, but thank you. But no, we do. We live in one of the best moments in terms of historical climate. And look, don't get me wrong. There have been moments throughout history where, yeah, to a certain extent, you can kind of see where there's maybe been like small extinctions, not on the scale of like a mass extinction event. Like a mass extinction event always has to come with a cataclysm. But, you know, things change. Things evolve. We've seen sea levels rise and drop. It's never been the same here, you know, for more than, you know, well, actually, technically, we were in an ice age for millions of years, and we've been out of it for really not that long. But anyway, I digress. So all the stuff that everyone was ever going on about, like from the Kyoto Protocol back in the 90s up to, you know, all the stuff that UN and all of these other unelected faceless, godless, you know, so-called governmental institutions and groups have been pushing for the last like 5-10 years, I would say at least on the

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4: And this is Deontay Berry reporting. Tuesday will be the big day for several local candidates, as this primary election could determine several of the local offices that are up for grabs. The polls open at 6 a.m. and close at 6 p.m. Tuesday, but they've already been open, really, as early voting took place Thursday, Friday, and Saturday last week. Turnout was slow for early voting, with Christian County Clerk Melinda Humphreys reporting that 1,615 people took advantage of the polls being open, along with absentee voting and mail-in ballots. She's staying hopeful that everyone is saving their votes for Tuesday.
5: We had early voting these past couple of days and the 6 days of in-person absentee voting. And so those combined totals are just a little over 1,600. So we're hoping that everybody's just, you know, saving it for tomorrow. If the weather's not that great, don't let that hinder you. Just go ahead and go vote.
4: There's a solid signal for rainfall to start off the work week, and that rainfall might just be worth the small chance of thunderstorms that comes with it. Lead forecaster Keith Cooley with the National Weather Service in Paducah says there's a slight chance for severe weather in place for the bulk of the region Tuesday, though rain could move into the area as soon as Monday night. Cooley says they're not expecting that high of a severe weather threat, but some strong winds and hail will certainly be possible. There is a motion before the court to vacate the 2019 murder conviction of Jamal Mounts, who was found guilty by a jury in the death of his mother, Roxy Mounts. Mounts' defense attorney and the Commonwealth appeared in the courtroom of Judge Andrew Self Monday, where they set an evidentiary hearing for November 13th, where the judge will hear arguments on the motion. Deontay Berry reporting.
6: Here's your WHOP Weather Center forecast. Slight chance for showers tonight, otherwise partly cloudy skies. Lows around 72. South winds 5 to 10 miles an hour. Sunshine mixed with clouds at times again tomorrow. Chance for storms. Highs level off around 90. Thunderstorms likely. Tomorrow night, lows dip down to about 66. Mainly cloudy skies expected. That's the forecast from the WHOP Weather Center. I'm meteorologist Megan Mulford. Right now, it's 85 degrees.
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8: CBS News Brief. Breaking news, a deal's been reached to end a strike that has brought the Long Island Railroad to a standstill. The railroad and the union had been bargaining for years before the strike began Saturday. Three people, including a security guard, have been killed in a shooting at a mosque in

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3: And this is Deontay Berry reporting. Tuesday will be the big day for several local candidates, as this primary election could determine several of the local offices that are up for grabs. The polls open at 6 a.m. and close at 6 p.m. Tuesday, but they've already been open, really, as early voting took place Thursday, Friday, and Saturday last week. Turnout was slow for early voting, with Christian County Clerk Melinda Humphreys reporting that 1,615 people took advantage of the polls being open, along with absentee voting and mail-in ballots. She's staying hopeful that everyone is saving their votes for Tuesday.
4: We had early voting these past couple of days and the 6 days of in-person absentee voting. And so those combined totals are just a little over 1,600. So we're hoping that everybody's just, you know, saving it for tomorrow. If the weather's not that great, don't let that hinder you. Just go ahead and go vote.
3: There's a solid signal for rainfall to start off the work week, and that rainfall might just be worth the small chance of thunderstorms that comes with it. Lead forecaster Keith Cooley with the National Weather Service in Paducah says there's a slight chance for severe weather in place for the bulk of the region Tuesday, though rain could move into the area as soon as Monday night. Cooley says they're not expecting that high of a severe weather threat, but some strong winds and hail will certainly be possible. There is a motion before the court to vacate the 2019 murder conviction of Jamal Mounts, who was found guilty by a jury in the death of his mother, Roxy Mounts. Mounts' defense attorney and the Commonwealth appeared in the courtroom of Judge Andrew Self Monday, where they set an evidentiary hearing for November 13th, where the judge will hear arguments on the motion. Deontay Berry reporting.
5: Here's your WHOP Weather Center forecast. Lows dip down to about 72 overnight under partly cloudy skies, southerly winds 5 to 10 miles an hour. Sunshine mixed with clouds at times again Tuesday, chance of thunderstorms. Daytime highs approaching 90. Storms likely Tuesday night, lows around 66, mainly cloudy. That's the forecast from the WHOP Weather Center. I'm meteorologist Megan Mulford. Right now, it's 81 degrees.
6: This is a Bloomberg Money Minute. Elon Musk is promising to file an appeal with the Ninth Circuit after losing a jury trial rejecting his claims that under fellow co-founder Sam Altman's leadership, ChatGPT owner OpenAI betrayed its mission to benefit the public by morphing into a for-profit business. The latest in a bitter feud between Musk and Altman, the jury found that Musk had enough knowledge about his claims years ago and waited too long to sue OpenAI. That, Musk says, is grounds for him to challenge the case because the jury never ruled on its actual merits. Wall Street may be guided once again today by U.S.-Iran war uncertainty instead of what some expected, the certainty of new U.S. attacks on Iran. This follows President Trump saying he is postponing what he called scheduled Tuesday attacks on Iran at the request of leaders of nations including Qatar, Saudi Arabia, and UAE. There had been no indication that an attack on Iran was imminent. Andrew O'Day, Bloomberg Radio.
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8: CBS News brief. Police are investigating the killing of three people by two teens at a mosque in Southern California as a hate crime. San Diego Mayor Todd Gloria.
9: Hate has no home in San Diego. Islamophobia has no home in San Diego. An attack on any San Diegan is an attack on all San Diegans, and we will not stand for it in America's finest city.
8: CBS's Matt Gutman says a wildfire is burning out of control about 40 miles northwest of Los Angeles.
10: The fire also forced employees of the Reagan Library to evacuate, while animal shelters opened their doors and residents rushed to move horses out of harm's way.
8: New York Governor Kathy Hochul says a deal's been reached with the five unions representing striking employees of the Long Island Railroad.
11: The Long Island service was tomorrow at noon, with the full service time expected in time for the evening rush hour, and yes, in time for the next game.
8: CBS News Brief. I'm Christopher Cruz.
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0: From Hopkinsville's News Authority, this is WHOP News.
1: And this update is brought to you by Riken Elastomers. Tuesday will be the big day for several local candidates, as this primary election could determine several of the local offices that are up for grabs. On Tuesday, the polls open at 6 a.m. and will stay open until 6 p.m. There's a solid signal for rainfall to start off the work week, and that rainfall might just be worth the small chance of thunderstorms that comes with it. Lead forecaster Keith Cooley with the National Weather Service in Paducah says there's a slight chance of severe weather in place for the bulk of the region Tuesday. They are not expecting major severe weather threats, but some strong winds and hail will certainly be possible. And new numbers are showing an increase in college enrollment in Kentucky. The latest report from the Kentucky Council on Post-Secondary Education shows an increase in undergraduate enrollment of over 4%. Deontay Berry reporting.
2: Here's your WHOP Weather Center forecast. Lows dip down to about 72 overnight under mainly cloudy skies. Winds out of the south 5 to 10 miles an hour. Sunshine mixed with clouds at times Tuesday. Chance of thunderstorms. Highs level off around 90. Thunderstorms likely. Tuesday night, lows around 66, mainly cloudy. That's the forecast from the WHOP Weather Center. I'm meteorologist Megan Mulford. Currently, 73.
3: This is a Bloomberg Money Minutes. The New York Times, again, is challenging restrictions on press access in the Pentagon after the Trump administration revised limits on credentialed reporters in response to a court ruling against it. The Times argues in its new lawsuit that the Department of Defense policy requiring staff escorts for credentialed reporters is, in its words, patently unconstitutional in violation of the First Amendment right to free speech and other protections. A Pentagon spokesperson has posted on X that this suit is nothing more than an attempt by the Times to remove the barriers to them getting their hands on classified information. The head of AI chip giant NVIDIA thinks Chinese authorities will eventually allow the import of AI chips from the U.S. Jensen Huang said the topic of selling NVIDIA's H200 chips to Chinese customers did come up during last week's trip by President Trump to China, which up to now has held back from purchases due to the nation's desire to boost domestic tech suppliers. Andrew O'Day, Bloomberg Radio.
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5: CBS News Brief. A big wildfire in Southern California is getting bigger, says CBS's Matt Gutman.
6: That wind-driven brush fire erupted today in Simi Valley, about 40 miles northwest of downtown Los Angeles, scorching over 700 acres and destroying several structures and forcing evacuations.
5: The killing of three people at a mosque is being investigated as a hate crime. San Diego Mayor Todd Gloria.
7: Today our city was shaken by a violent act of hate here at the Islamic Center of San Diego. And my heart is with every person that is impacted by this horrific tragedy.
5: The two teenage gunmen were found dead in a car a few blocks away. An agreement's been reached to end the strike by workers at the Long Island Railroad. Governor Kathy Hochul.
8: We stood firm for a deal that would not require any additional fare increases or tax increases. Period. Full stop. Got it done.
5: Service will be phased in starting at noon on Tuesday. CBS News Brief. 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
5: I'm Christopher Cruz in Washington. Some people have fled their homes and businesses ahead of a fast-growing brush fire in Southern California. CBS News Los Angeles reporter Luz Delia Caballero is in Simi Valley.
6: Smoke is getting thicker and thicker. As we were moving up the hill when we were coming from the freeway vantage point, I mean, the plume looked huge, but it looked white. Moving closer, we see a significant amount of hot spots. More engines coming forward, and of course we see the endless drops of water.
5: Three people have died in a shooting at a mosque in San Diego. Police Chief Scott Wall says the mother of one of the shooters found a note he'd left.
7: It was just general hate kind of speech that I think covered a wide gamut. I don't want to go into any of the specifics at this point. Again, we are still actively investigating this as we speak. But it was more generalized.
5: Police say they found the two shooters, 17 and 18, dead in a car nearby of apparent self-inflicted gunshot wounds. Service on the Long Island Railroad will begin to phase in at noon on Tuesday now that a deal's been reached with the five unions that represent railroad employees. They walked off the job Saturday after years of fruitless negotiations. Governor Kathy Hochul.
8: We stood firm for a deal that would not require any additional fare increases or tax increases. Period. Full stop. Got it done.
5: As she said, Hochul said the agreement does provide raises but doesn't increase taxes or fares. An American's been infected with the Ebola virus in Africa. Details from CBS's Skyler Henry.
9: Dr. Peter Stafford was serving in the DRC as a missionary doctor for a religious charity when he tested positive for Ebola. He will now undergo treatment in Germany. His wife, Rebecca, also a doctor at the mission, their colleague, Dr. Patrick LaRochelle, and the Staffords' four children will also be examined in Germany, as all six were exposed but remain asymptomatic.
5: The outbreak has killed more than 100 people in Central Africa. A new drug could help people with high blood pressure, says CBS's Jim Krasula.
10: AstraZeneca says it has received FDA approval for a new hypertension drug. The company says the medication, marketed under the brand name Baxfendi, should eventually generate multi-billion dollar annual sales. The drug is said to treat hypertension in a new way by targeting a hormone that raises blood pressure.
5: A ruling from a federal judge in Manhattan. He says federal agents can no longer make arrests without there being exceptional circumstances in and around three Manhattan buildings. This is CBS News.
11: I want to know what's going on in the world.
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5: The heir to the British throne is embarking on a multi-million dollar spending spree.
17: I'm Vicky Barker in London. Talk about putting your money where your mouth is. Prince William plans to pour hundreds of millions into the two causes closest to his heart, helping the environment and battling homelessness. The Times of London reports the Prince of Wales plans to build thousands of homes for low-income Brits in rural areas and in London. He'll also fund renewable energy projects and environmental recovery schemes, funded out of his $25 million annual income. Come and from the sale of thousands of acres of land that's been in the royal family since the 14th century. Vicky Barker, CBS News, London.
5: Alex Murdaugh is suing the court clerk whose behavior during his trial led the South Carolina Supreme Court to overturn his convictions on killing his wife and son. The federal lawsuit against former Colleton County Clerk of Court Rebecca Hill seeks punitive and compensatory damages and attorney's fees. Christopher Cruz, CBS.
18: Here's your WHOP Weather Center forecast. Chance of thunderstorms today. Otherwise, sunshine mixed with clouds at times. Daytime highs approaching 90. Winds out of the southwest, 8 to 15 miles an hour. Mainly cloudy skies expected tonight. Thunderstorms likely. Lows dip down to about 66. 79 tomorrow. Storms likely. That's the forecast from the WHOP Weather Center. I'm meteorologist Megan Mulford. Right now, 73.
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1: And this update is brought to you by Riken Elastomers. Tuesday will be the big day for several local candidates, as this primary election could determine several of the local offices that are up for grabs. On Tuesday, the polls open at 6 a.m. and will stay open until 6 p.m. There's a solid signal for rainfall to start off the work week, and that rainfall might just be worth the small chance of thunderstorms that comes with it. Lead forecaster Keith Cooley with the National Weather Service in Paducah says there's a slight chance of severe weather in place for the bulk of the region Tuesday. They are not expecting major severe weather threats, but some strong winds and hail will certainly be possible. And new numbers are showing an increase in college enrollment in Kentucky. The latest report from the Kentucky Council on Post-Secondary Education shows an increase in undergraduate enrollment of over 4%. Deontay Berry reporting.
2: Here's your WHOP Weather Center forecast. Chance of thunderstorms today. Otherwise, sunshine mixed with clouds at times. Daytime highs approaching 90. Winds out of the southwest, 8 to 15 miles an hour. Mainly cloudy skies expected tonight. Thunderstorms likely. Lows dip down to about 66. 79 tomorrow. Storms likely. That's the forecast from the WHOP Weather Center. I'm meteorologist Megan Mulford. Right now, 73.
3: This is a Bloomberg Money Minute. Home Depot's view of the U.S. housing market and big-ticket spending in general will be front and center in investors' minds today when the world's largest home improvement retailer reports quarterly results. Persistently meager home sales are expected to weigh on demand in the coming months for Home Depot, as well as for its chief rival Lowe's Home Improvement, which reports tomorrow. Heightened inflation concerns from the Iran war are playing a role also, and Home Depot's thoughts on that could help the market ahead of several big retail earnings, including from Walmart, Target, and TJ Maxx owner TJX this week. We do get a reading of the nation's housing market itself today, the April measure of U.S. pending home sales from the National Realtors Association. The reading of home contract signings not yet closed could show the market is slowing at a time of year it should be picking up. Pending home sales are forecast to slow in April from March's 1.5% gain to 1% or less. Andrew O'Day, Bloomberg Radio.
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7: CBS News Brief. No School Tuesday in Simi Valley, California, where a wildfire has charred more than 1,300 acres. But CBS's Lori Perez says firefighters are starting to get the fire under control.
8: Fire officials say that fire activity has significantly decreased because the wind has really died down. The humidity is higher. It is much cooler, all of which is giving them a helping hand.
7: Three people have been shot and killed at a mosque in San Diego, including a security guard, says Police Chief Scott Wall.
9: I think it's fair to say his actions were heroic, and undoubtedly he saved lives.
7: Police say the two teen gunmen killed themselves in a car near the mosque. A deal's been reached between the Long Island Railroad and the employees who walked off the job Saturday. Governor Kathy Hochul.
10: Negotiations are rarely easy, but I have a lot of respect for the collective bargaining process that unfolded over the last few days.
7: CBS News Brief. I'm Christopher Cruz.
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9: I'm Christopher Cruz in Washington. The weather is helping firefighters get a wildfire under control after it burned more than 1,300 acres about 40 miles northwest of Los Angeles. CBS's Lori Perez says airdrops of water are helping make a difference.
10: A welcome invasion in Simi Valley as crews attack the Sandy Fire from above and on the ground. Some 500 firefighters holding the line against a quickly advancing wildfire driven by wind and devouring hillsides of dry brush in Simi Valley.
9: There's been a deadly shooting at a mosque in Southern California. CBS's Jonathan Vigliotti has details.
11: Police confirm at least three people, all adults, were killed, including a security guard at the mosque. The attack happened just before noon local time. The Islamic Center is located 9 miles outside downtown San Diego and home to the largest mosque in the county. The sprawling campus also has a school.
9: Police say the two teenaged shooters killed themselves in a vehicle nearby. A three-day-long walkout by employees of the Long Island Railroad is over. Five unions, representing about half of the train system's workforce, have come to a tentative agreement with the Metropolitan Transportation Authority. CBS News New York reporter Adi Guajardo.
12: Union leaders, the MTA, and Governor Kathy Hochul called it a fair deal for roughly 3,500 rail employees, but did not disclose the details, saying that the agreement has not been approved by all union members.
13: We cannot discuss the specifics. What I can say is we are looking forward to our members getting back to work and doing what they do best, which is serving the region.
9: Service will be phased in beginning at about noontime today. A former Los Angeles police detective convicted of lying during his testimony in the O.J. Simpson murder trial has died.
14: Mark Furman was one of the first two police detectives sent to investigate the 1994 killings of O.J. Simpson's ex-wife, Nicole Brown Simpson, and her friend Ron Goldman. Furman reported finding a bloody glove at O.J. Simpson's home, but his credibility came under attack during the trial as the defense raised the prospect of racial bias.
15: It looked a little sticky and moist. Two fingers were stuck to the glove.
14: The Kootenai County, Idaho coroner says that Mark Furman died May 12th. The county does not release the cause of death as a rule, but his manager says it was throat cancer. Jennifer Kuiper, CBS News.
9: Furman was 74. Russia's army has begun 3 days of nuclear weapons drills involving thousands of troops across the country. In a statement, the defense ministry said the army is conducting an exercise in the event of a threat of aggression. This is CBS News.
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9: Journalist Anderson Cooper has said so long to an iconic TV news show.
22: I'm Anderson Cooper.
23: Two decades after he began his gig at 60 Minutes, Anderson Cooper choked back tears as he signed on and then off on the legendary CBS show one last time. He explained in an extended farewell interview.
22: I've got a four-year-old and a just now six-year-old. I want to spend as much time with them as I can while they still want to spend time with me. And those days, that clock is ticking, I think.
23: He said he, his late mother, and brother ate dinner while they watched the show after his father died when he was a child.
22: I hope 60 Minutes is around for when my kids grow up and have kids of their own and they can watch it with their kids.
23: Deborah Rodriguez, CBS News.
9: The U.S. is pausing its participation on a joint board with Canada for continental defense that dates to World War II. The Pentagon says Canada's failed to make progress on its defense commitments. Christopher Cruz,
24: Here's your WHOP Weather Center forecast. Chance of thunderstorms today, otherwise sunshine mixed with clouds at times. Highs level off around 87, southwesterly winds 10 to 15 miles an hour. Thunderstorms likely. Tonight, lows level off around 66, overcast. Daytime highs approaching 79. Tomorrow, storms likely. That's the forecast from the WHOP Weather Center. I'm meteorologist Megan Mulford. Right now, it's 73 degrees.
25: And here's Clark with the weather. How's it looking for our weekend boaters out there, Clark?
26: Well, Stacy, we can expect periods of heavy rain across the viewing area. That means all the trash, lawn chemicals, and other hazardous waste on the ground will go down the storm drains and into our rivers, lakes, and streams.
25: Gross.
26: Gross is right, Stacy. Now here's Dave with sports.
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1: And this update is brought to you by Riken Elastomers. Tuesday will be the big day for several local candidates, as this primary election could determine several of the local offices that are up for grabs. On Tuesday, the polls open at 6 a.m. and will stay open until 6 p.m. There's a solid signal for rainfall to start off the work week, and that rainfall might just be worth the small chance of thunderstorms that comes with it. Lead forecaster Keith Cooley with the National Weather Service in Paducah says there's a slight chance of severe weather in place for the bulk of the region Tuesday. They are not expecting major severe weather threats, but some strong winds and hail will certainly be possible. And new numbers are showing an increase in college enrollment in Kentucky. The latest report from the Kentucky Council on Post-Secondary Education shows an increase in undergraduate enrollment of over 4%. Deontay Berry reporting.
2: Here's your WHOP Weather Center forecast. Chance of thunderstorms today. Otherwise, sunshine mixed with clouds at times. Highs level off around 87. Southwesterly winds 10 to 15 miles an hour. Thunderstorms likely. Tonight, lows level off around 66. Overcast. Daytime highs approaching 79. Tomorrow, storms likely. That's the forecast from the WHOP Weather Center. I'm meteorologist Megan Mulford. Right now, it's 73 degrees.
3: This is a Bloomberg Money Minute. Elon Musk is promising to file an appeal with the Ninth Circuit after losing a jury trial rejecting his claims that under fellow co-founder Sam Altman's leadership, ChatGPT owner OpenAI betrayed its mission to benefit the public by morphing into a for-profit business. The latest in a bitter feud between Musk and Altman, the jury found that Musk had enough knowledge about his claims years ago and waited too long to sue OpenAI. That, Musk says, is grounds for him to challenge the case because the jury never ruled on its actual merits. Wall Street may be guided once again today by U.S.-Iran war uncertainty instead of what some expected, the certainty of new U.S. attacks on Iran. This follows President Trump saying he is postponing what he called scheduled Tuesday attacks on Iran at the request of leaders of nations including Qatar, Saudi Arabia, and UAE. There had been no indication that an attack on Iran was imminent. Andrew O'Day, Bloomberg Radio.
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6: CBS News Brief. A wildfire has burned more than 1,300 acres in Simi Valley, California, about 40 minutes northwest of Los Angeles. CBS's Matt Gutman is there.
7: The fire also forced employees of the Reagan Library to evacuate, while animal shelters opened their doors and residents rushed to move horses out of harm's way.
6: There's been a deadly attack on a mosque in Southern California. CBS's Jesse Mitchell has that.
8: Three people were killed at the Islamic Center of San Diego Monday after a pair of gunmen opened fire. The suspects are believed to have been teenagers. Both died of what authorities say were likely self-inflicted gunshot wounds.
6: A deal's been reached with the five unions representing striking employees of the Long Island Railroad. Governor Kathy Hochul says service will be phased in beginning at noon today.
9: Full service time expected in time for the evening rush hour, and yes, in time for the next game.
6: The two sides have been bargaining for years before workers walked off the job Saturday. CBS News Brief. I'm Christopher Cruz.
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1: And this update is brought to you by Riken Elastomers. Tuesday will be the big day for several local candidates, as this primary election could determine several of the local offices that are up for grabs. On Tuesday, the polls open at 6 a.m. and will stay open until 6 p.m. There's a solid signal for rainfall to start off the work week, and that rainfall might just be worth the small chance of thunderstorms that comes with it. Lead forecaster Keith Cooley with the National Weather Service in Paducah says there's a slight chance of severe weather in place for the bulk of the region Tuesday. They are not expecting major severe weather threats, but some strong winds and hail will certainly be possible. And new numbers are showing an increase in college enrollment in Kentucky. The latest report from the Kentucky Council on Post-Secondary Education shows an increase in undergraduate enrollment of over 4%. Deontay Berry reporting.
2: Here's your WHOP Weather Center forecast. Chance of thunderstorms today. Otherwise, sunshine mixed with clouds at times. Highs level off around 87. Southwesterly winds 10 to 15 miles an hour. Thunderstorms likely. Tonight, lows level off around 66. Overcast. Daytime highs approaching 79. Tomorrow, storms likely. That's the forecast from the WHOP Weather Center. I'm meteorologist Megan Mulford. Currently, 78.
3: This is a Bloomberg Money Minute. The New York Times, again, is challenging restrictions on press access in the Pentagon after the Trump administration revised limits on credentialed reporters in response to a court ruling against it. The Times argues in its new lawsuit that the Department of Defense policy requiring staff escorts for credentialed reporters is, in its words, patently unconstitutional in violation of the First Amendment right to free speech and other protections. A Pentagon spokesperson has posted on X that this suit is nothing more than an attempt by the Times to remove the barriers to them getting their hands on classified information. The head of AI chip giant NVIDIA thinks Chinese authorities will eventually allow the import of AI chips from the U.S. Jensen Huang said the topic of selling NVIDIA's H200 chips to Chinese customers did come up during last week's trip by President Trump to China, which up to now has held back from purchases due to the nation's desire to boost domestic tech suppliers. Andrew O'Day, Bloomberg Radio.
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5: CBS News Brief. Breaking news on the Ebola outbreak in Africa. The BBC's Karen Janone has that.
6: The World Health Organization has said that it will host an emergency committee meeting to discuss the deadly Ebola outbreak in the Democratic Republic of Congo.
5: More than 130 deaths, at least 500 confirmed cases, including one American. Aircraft are dropping water on that fast-moving wildfire in Southern California. Andrew Dowd is with the Ventura County Fire Department.
7: It's men and women on the ground and from the air that are fighting this fire. But having the ability to drop up to 1,000 gallons of water per drop and a quick turnaround time from a lake nearby has been instrumental.
5: And after three men were shot to death at an Islamic center in San Diego, Police Chief Scott Wall says they're investigating the killings as a hate crime.
8: There are details and information that we are investigating as to exactly what those what the hate speech or the hate words were that were conveyed.
5: The teen gunmen were found dead. CBS News Brief on the...
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7: Thanks for joining us. Welcome into Tuesday. 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
8: So every TV has a certain degree of brightness. We're used to the old CRTs being very dim, but new advances in technology such as LED backlighting has meant that TVs can get very, very bright as sports displays for outdoor displays. So they're looking at very, very bright TVs that don't necessarily fit in your lounge room, and there's ways to ameliorate that and to make them more suitable to watch Netflix, for example.
7: Gotcha. So is there an effort to make TVs brighter on purpose?
8: Absolutely. You know, if you go into a store and there's a wall of TVs, they'll be pretty bright. And usually people will go to one that's most colorful or brightest. So it's in the company's best interest to make their TV brighter and more colorful than the TV next to it. But it's not necessarily what you want to look in your home. So there are ways to combat that and, you know, make it easier to watch.
7: I see. Okay. So, break it down, I guess, for, say, the person who loves live sports versus the movie watcher versus the gamer. Should we all have different preferences for brightness?
8: Yeah, I guess all of these different use cases have different brightness considerations. For example, if you're watching movies, usually they're dark and you'll want good shadow detail, for example. You want to see what's lurking in the shadows, whether it's a killer or, you know, a staircase, something like that. Whereas gaming is the opposite. It'll be really bright. You want to be able to see, you know, vivid colors. And also you want to see enemies hiding in the bushes. But sports are somewhere in between. You want a bright, vivid picture. and you want good sound as well. So there's not usually much shadows in sports. So yeah, you want a clean picture that follows the action really well. So brightness tends towards the sports and the gaming, not as much the movies.
7: We're speaking with Ty Pendlebury, senior editor and TV expert at CNET. We're talking about TV brightness. So are there controls, I guess, we should be adjusting? And then based on that, what should we be looking for as we buy one? What sort of measurement, I guess?
8: Yeah. Before you go into a store, I always recommend knowing what you're looking for and knowing your budget. You know, because of course, you know, someone in the store is going to show you the brightest one and, you know, probably the most expensive one. So if you do a little bit of research beforehand, know what you're looking for and definitely know how much you want to spend, because you can spend anywhere from $200 up to $25,000. So there's a lot of difference, but there's some great TVs at every you know, step of the way. And you can get some great TVs for under $400, for example. But definitely read reviews, definitely watch some videos, find out what you want. You know, obviously I also review a lot of TVs at CNET, so I've got a bit of a handle on what people are looking for. But basically you want something that's bright, but also that has good color and has good black levels, shadow detail. So you need all three things.
7: Thanks, Ty. Ty Pendlebury, TV expert at CNET. 30 minutes now after the hour on This Morning, America's First News.

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0: An automated response platform, ChatGPT, uses artificial intelligence to generate text. That means you can ask it any question and it will answer. Mark Arnish is a third-generation farmer and is owner of Mark Arnish Farms, a diversified row crop and agribusiness operation located in Prospect Valley, Colorado. He has been using ChatGPT and talks about his experience in using it and how he is using it.
4: I started out, you know, asking it simple questions like, write a resume for Mark Arnish or write a biography for Mark Arnish. And it was shocking produced. But then I began to ask it more technical questions, questions that were relative to my farm, to our structure, to some direction we'd like to head in. And Lori, I tell you what, it was nothing short of remarkable, the information that it spit out.
0: He explains it is more than a search engine.
4: It can learn the way you type. It learns your language patterns. It archives certain things that you've asked it before in the past. It works off of some of the needs and the wants that you have as the user.
0: Arnish says the industry needs to graduate from precision ag to decision ag.
4: I have all of this information coming to me. How do I make an intelligent decision? That's the holy grail. Imagine a day when you wake up and you're touring your farm, you're looking in the field, you're walking the crop, and predictive analytics or artificial intelligence will tell you what's going on in your field and give you three or four solutions which to pick from that day.
0: ChatGPT comes in a form of software or an app. I'm Lori Boyer. For more ag information, log on to agriculture.com.
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6: Here's your WHOP Weather Center forecast. Chance for storms today, otherwise sunshine mixed with clouds at times. Daytime highs approaching 87. Winds out of the southwest, 10 to 15 miles an hour. Thunderstorms likely. Tonight, lows dip down to about 66. Overcast skies. Storms likely. Tomorrow, daytime highs approaching 79. Cloudy skies expected. That's the forecast from the WHOP Weather Center. I'm meteorologist Megan Mulford. Currently, 78.
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0: it won't be forever. And just like oil prices, you know, prices go up and down. I feel like electricity is going to do the same thing. Once they find an alternative and they get that natural gas flowing and they do get it to the data centers, and it'd be a lot less, you know, heartfelt on the consumer, then electricity prices will either come down or you know, stay the same or not continue to go up. That's a big game in a short amount of time.
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10: Here's your WHOP Weather Center forecast. Chance for storms today. Otherwise, sunshine mixed with clouds at times. Daytime highs approaching 87. Winds out of the southwest 10 to 15 miles an hour. Thunderstorms likely. Tonight, lows dip down to about 66. Overcast skies. Storms likely. Tomorrow, daytime highs approaching 79. Cloudy skies expected. That's the forecast from the WHOP Weather Center. I'm meteorologist Megan Mulford. Currently, 78.
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1: Thanks for joining us. It is time now for the mic drop with This Morning's Mike Gavin.
12: Good morning. Well, we got two everyday observations that have people talking and we can discuss today. Let's start in Georgia, where a little thing like a capitalized P has people scratching their heads. A Reddit user posted a picture of the outside of a Georgia Department of Transportation building. What caught their eye was that the P in transportation is capitalized in the middle of the word for seemingly no reason. commenters had their theories. The most popular theory was that the capitalized P was a necessity because the word transportation is perched right above the building's

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2: Good morning. This is the WHOP Sports Update brought to you by Chick-fil-A. I'm Joe Wilson. University Heights Academy took a business-like approach to Monday night's District 8 baseball tournament semifinal game against Fort Campbell at Chris Simmons Field. The result, a 12-0 five-inning win that sent the 7th-ranked Blazers into tonight's tournament championship game against Christian County at 6. Airtime for tonight's games at 5:45 on 95.3 The Farm and 953thefarm.com. The District 8 softball tournament championship is up for grabs tonight as Fort Campbell will take on host Christian County at 5:30 p.m. Tickets $10 must be purchased at gofan.com. Baseball scores from last night: Crittenden County over Trigg County 6-3, Lyon County over Livingston Central 15-2. It was Caldwell County over Madisonville 7-2 in the District 7 championship, and in the 13th district, Franklin Simpson over Russellville 12-2 and Logan County over Todd County 4-2. In softball last night, Todd County Central beat Russellville 8-7. That's sports. I'm Joe Wilson.
3: President Trump just made his official endorsement for the United States Senate in Kentucky, and it's conservative Andy Barr.
4: Wonderful man who's been with me all the way, Congressman Andy Barr.
3: In a strong endorsement on True Social, President Trump says Andy Barr has his, quote, complete and total endorsement, and called Andy a, quote, proven winner.
4: He's a good guy and a warrior.
3: The only candidate for U.S. Senate endorsed by President Trump, Trump says Barr will grow our economy, cut taxes, and unleash American energy dominance.
5: Thank you, Andy.
3: A proven winner for Kentucky, Trump endorses Andy as the conservative who will secure the border, safeguard our elections, and defend our Second Amendment.
4: A wonderful man who's been with me all the way, Congressman Andy Barr.
3: A complete and total endorsement from President Trump. Conservative Andy Barr. America first. Kentucky results.
6: I'm Andy Barr, candidate for U.S. Senate, and I approve this message.
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2: And I'm Hannah Hagman reporting. Tuesday is the big day for several local candidates, as this primary election will determine several of the local offices that are up for grabs. The polls open at 6 a.m. and will stay open until 6 p.m. today. And Christian County Clerk Melinda Humphreys is hopeful that everyone will turn out big. There's a solid signal for rainfall to start off the work week, and that just might be worth the small chance of thunderstorms that comes with it. Lead forecaster Keith Cooley with the National Weather Service in Paducah says there's a slight risk of severe weather in place for the bulk of the region today, though rain could move in sooner than that. Cooley says they're not expecting that high of a severe weather threat, but some strong winds and hail will certainly be possible. Hopkinsville City Council approved the 2026-27 fiscal year budget in its first reading and received a financial report with some positive highlights at Monday's meeting. Chief Financial Officer Melissa Clayton presented April's financial statement and spotlighted some revenue increases. She says the city collected around $2.1 million in payroll taxes last month, which is the highest amount collected in the last 2 years, and she hopes it's the beginning of a trend.
3: In April, we collected $2,106,871. That is the highest month of payroll tax over the last 2 years. So it brought me some great hope that we are getting out of where we have been. So overall, compared to last year, we're up $140,728.
2: My name is Hannah Hagman reporting.
4: Here's your WHOP Weather Center forecast. Chance for storms today, otherwise sunshine mixed with clouds at times. Daytime highs approaching 87. Winds out of the southwest 10 to 15 miles an hour. Thunderstorms likely. Tonight, lows dip down to about 66. Overcast skies. Storms likely. Tomorrow, daytime highs approaching 79. Cloudy skies expected. That's the forecast from the WHOP Weather Center. I'm meteorologist Megan Mulford. Right now, it's 77 degrees.
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6: Ebola in the Democratic Republic of Congo now.
7: I'm deeply concerned about the scale and speed of the epidemic.
6: WHO Chief Tedros Ghebreyesus, he's convening an emergency meeting on what he is now calling an epidemic. At least one American infected. Three dead in a suspected hate crime after teen suspects opened fire in San Diego.
8: Today our city was shaken by a violent act of hate here at the Islamic Center of San Diego. And my heart is with every person that is impacted by this horrific tragedy.
6: San Diego Mayor Todd Gloria, the teen suspects were later found dead. And Long Island Railroad services resume at noon New York time. Governor Kathy Hochul hailing successful negotiations with the union.
9: We stood firm for a deal that would not require any additional fare increases or tax increases. Period. Full stop. Got it done.
6: CBS News Brief, I'm Vicki Barker.
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0: enforcement. You typically won't see that on the private sector side. You know, yeah, there's jockeying for the contracts, and then once the contracts are awarded, everyone really has to get along.
1: Thanks, Greg. Greg Sanfilippo, former Marine and Vice President of Doyle Security Services in New York. 19 minutes now in front of the hour. On This Morning, America's First News. Coming up next, how a scorned girlfriend got her revenge.
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11: Here's your WHOP Weather Center forecast. Chance for storms today. Otherwise, sunshine mixed with clouds at times. Daytime highs approaching 87. Winds out of the southwest 10 to 15 miles an hour. Thunderstorms likely. Tonight, lows dip down to about 66. Overcast skies. Storms likely. Tomorrow, daytime highs approaching 79. Cloudy skies expected. That's the forecast from the WHOP Weather Center. I'm meteorologist Megan Mulvard. Right now, it's 77 degrees.
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1: Thanks for joining us. Welcome into Tuesday. It's time now for the mic drop with This Morning's Mike Gavin.
13: Good morning. Well, we've heard that revenge is a dish best served cold, but sometimes it's better piping hot, or in this case, on fire. A Louisiana baker went viral on Instagram after posting about how she was happy to help a client out with a very extraordinary last-minute request. Julia Fredella says her client found out her boyfriend was cheating on her the same day she was supposed to pick up a very large and elaborate cake for his 35th birthday. The client initially asked Julia to record herself smashing the cake on video instead of picking it up, even offering her an extra $100 to do it. Julia said she'd do one better and decided to set it on fire instead, saying that she had so much fun making this almond-flavored cake for Jonathan's party, but there's just one thing. We don't like cheaters. The video has been seen millions of times. Commenters loved it, with some saying they've now checked flaming cake off of their bucket list.
1: Wow. Yeah, this is going to be a thing.
13: You think so? This is going to be how we deal with the situation from now on.
1: Yeah.
13: See, that's not really a good thing, right? That people are just going to be setting things on fire.
1: Correct.
13: Now more often.

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3: This update is brought to you by Ash Brunson's All Clean. Today is the big day for several local candidates as the primary election gets underway, with the polls opening at 6 a.m. and staying open until 6 p.m. today. There's a solid signal for rainfall to start off the work week, and that rainfall might just be worth the slight risk of severe weather that's in place on Tuesday. I'm Hannah Hagman.
4: Here's your WHOP Weather Center forecast. Chance for storms today, otherwise sunshine mixed with clouds at times. Daytime highs approaching 87. Winds out of the southwest 10 to 15 miles an hour. Thunderstorms likely. Tonight, lows dip down to about 66. Overcast skies. Storms likely. Tomorrow, daytime highs approaching 79. Cloudy skies expected. That's the forecast from the WHOP Weather Center. I'm meteorologist Megan Mulvard. Right now, it's 77 degrees.
5: Good morning. This is a WHOP Sports Update brought to you by Chick-fil-A. I'm Joe Wilson. University Heights Academy took a business-like approach to Monday night's District 8 baseball tournament semifinal game against Fort Campbell at Chris Simmons Field. The result, a 12-0 five-inning win that sent the 7th-ranked Blazers into tonight's tournament championship game against Christian County at 6. Airtime for tonight's games at 5:45 on 95.3 The Farm and 953thefarm.com. The District 8 softball tournament championship is up for grabs tonight as Fort Campbell will take on host Christian County at 5:30 p.m. Tickets $10 must be purchased at gofan.com. Baseball scores from last night: Crittenden County over Trigg County 6-3, Lyon County over Livingston Central 15-2. It was Caldwell County over Madisonville 7-2 in the District 7 championship, and in the 13th district, Franklin Simpson over Russellville 12-2 and Logan County over Todd County 4-2. In softball last night, Todd County Central beat Russellville 8-7. That's sports. I'm Joe Wilson.
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7: Thanks for being with us. A new study from the UK finds people who regularly visit museums or participate in creative activities may be aging more slowly on a biological level. The study examined activities including painting, photography, dancing, singing, and visiting museums, cultural events, or historic sites. Adults who took part more often and in a wider variety of activities tended to show slower aging scores compared to people who rarely engaged. Jessica Mack, health and wellness expert not involved in the study, told Fox News that the findings reflect a growing understanding that health is influenced by more than exercise and nutrition alone. She said the activities may help reduce stress, improve emotional regulation, and increase social connection. 8 minutes now in front of the hour on This Morning. Once again, here's Nicole Murray.
8: And now, the three big things you need to know. Number one.
4: Three people have been killed in a shooting at the Islamic Center of San Diego, and two suspected teenage shooters were found dead inside a vehicle nearby. Police say yesterday's incident is being investigated as a hate crime. Mayor Todd Gloria.
9: No one in our city should live in fear because of their identity, their faith, or their place of learning.
4: Police say 2 hours before the shooting, one of the suspect's mothers reported her son was missing, along with multiple weapons and her vehicle.
8: Number two.
4: President Trump and the Justice Department have reached a $1.7 billion settlement in the president's lawsuit against the Internal Revenue Service and Treasury Department over the leak of his tax returns, Senate Minority Leader Chuck Schumer.
10: Trump is shaking hands with himself, making his own deal with himself, in order to fund his insurrectionist army to the tune of billions of dollars.
4: The $1.776 billion will be used to create an anti-weaponization fund to compensate victims of political weaponization.
8: Number three.
4: An adult in Colorado has died from a confirmed case of hantavirus that is not linked to a recent outbreak aboard a cruise ship in the Atlantic. Health officials say the strain of the hantavirus that caused the Colorado death occurs regularly in the state this time of year. The source of the exposure is being investigated.
11: Disgraced attorney Alex Murdaugh is suing Rebecca Becky Hill, the former court clerk who allegedly interfered with the jury that convicted him in the murders of his wife and son in 2023. Murdaugh's lawyer, Jim Griffin.
12: The purpose of this lawsuit is to hold Becky Hill accountable for what she did.
11: The lawsuit comes 4 days after South Carolina's highest court overturned Murdaugh's double murder convictions and life sentence. Negotiators have reached a deal to end the strike that stalled service on the Long Island Railroad, the busiest commuter rail system in North America. New York Governor Kathy Hochul.
13: Their work is critical for the entire region, and they deserve a fair wage. I also would not accept a deal that would compromise affordability for Long Islanders.
11: LIRR officials say the system's major commuter lines will begin running trains by noon today. According to Harvard Business Review, over 50% of hiring managers admit to posting ghost jobs, which are job listings that a company has no intention of hiring.
7: Man, just collecting data, resumes.
11: Or trying to
7: just keep, in case.
11: Trying to keep employees at bay if they want additional people on their team, you know what I mean?
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11: Like, why?
7: Yeah.
11: Why?
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21: And here's Clark with the weather. 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
7: Thanks for joining us. A Long Island high school boasts a record-breaking 21 valedictorians who achieved an A-plus in every class all 4 years. Jericho High School has so many, they can't all make speeches at their June 28 graduation, so they're filming a video instead. All 21 will wear sashes, however, that say, valedictorian. The school churned out multiple valedictorians because they grade on a letter system, which means a 97 or higher average earns students an A+. The co-principal, Brian Cummings, told NBC News that the difference between a 99.8 and a 99.83 is insignificant. Jericho's valedictorians didn't take the easy route either, as you might imagine, packing their schedules with AP classes and extracurriculars. For Nicole Murray and Mike Gavin, I'm Gordon Deal. Thanks for listening to This Morning, America's First News.
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6: Eastern heat wave.
28: Temperatures well up in the 90s to near 100.
6: Good morning. I'm Steve Kathan. With the CBS World News Roundup, San Diego police are investigating yesterday's deadly shooting at a mosque as a possible hate crime. CBS's Jonathan Vigliotti reports three adults were killed and the suspects found dead were teenagers.
29: San Diego police received a call about an active shooting at the Islamic Center.
30: I heard like a bunch of bad stuff, like gunshots.
29: 4 minutes later, the police chief said officers arrived on the scene where they found three deceased victims, proceeding to sweep the mosque and its school facilities. As that was happening, more chaos.
31: We received calls of a vehicle a couple blocks away that was shooting at a landscaper. The landscaper's going to be okay.
29: The suspects, a 17 and 18-year-old male, were both found dead near the scene from what police said were likely self-inflicted gunshot wounds. The police chief said earlier in the day, officers had begun searching the area for a potential threat after one suspect's mother reported him missing, concerned he was suicidal.
31: Several of her weapons were missing. Her vehicle was missing. She also said that her son was with a companion and that they were dressed in camo.
6: To the north of San Diego, near Los Angeles, a fast-moving wildfire has forced around 30,000 people to leave their homes. Here's CBS's Matt Gutman.
32: Overnight, more than 750 firefighters battled the dangerous and fast-moving Sandy Fire in Simi Valley.
33: Our number one priority is getting everyone evacuated in the front of the fire.
32: Police say they believe the fire started around 10:15 Monday morning when a tractor hit a rock, sparking the flames. And 50 miles west in the Channel Islands National Park, a separate, even larger fire erupted, reportedly sparked by a signal flare from a shipwrecked sailor. It's threatening several critically endangered species.
6: In the east, summer-like heat could cause issues in several major cities. Meteorologist Craig Allen says temperatures in some places will approach 100.
34: Records may be broken, and heat advisories are in effect for much of Pennsylvania, New Jersey, north of the D.C. Baltimore area. It does include New York City on up through Providence and into Boston.
6: The World Health Organization convened an emergency meeting today about the Ebola outbreak in Africa that's killed more than 130 people. CBS's Holly Williams says an American doctor is among those who've come down with it.
4: Dr. Peter Stafford, along with his wife, Dr. Rebecca Stafford, was working as a medical missionary in the Democratic Republic of Congo when he developed symptoms and tested positive for Ebola late Sunday. He was exposed to the virus, which has a mortality rate of around 50%, while treating patients at a local hospital. There have been at least 500 suspected cases during this outbreak and 130 deaths.
6: It's primary day in several states. Correspondent Ed O'Keefe tells us one race to watch is in Kentucky, where Republican Congressman Thomas Massey, a Trump critic, is fighting for his political life.
8: Massey's the worst congressman in the history of our country.
10: President Trump on Monday from the Oval Office, once again denouncing Republican Congressman Thomas Massey.
8: Always voting against Republicans and good values, so get rid of Thomas Massey.
10: The president and Massey have sparred for years on policy, but most recently on two things especially sensitive to Trump: the Jeffrey Epstein investigation and the war with Iran.
11: He's tweeted probably, what, 8 or 10 times in the last 72 hours. He's literally losing sleep over this race because he's in with both feet.
10: In a sign of how much the White House wants Massey gone, Defense Secretary Pete Hegseth traveled to northern Kentucky Monday to support the congressman's challenger, former Navy SEAL Ed Gallrein.
12: Think about where we are in history right now. And you're having the Secretary of War coming here to little old Kentucky to see you today. Is that something?
6: 4 minutes after the hour.
13: I want to know what's going on in the world.
14: I'm Tony.
13: There are big questions that all of us are asking. 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
14: How are you?
13: I'm Tony DeCoppola. 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
6: New threats, then a pullback from President Trump on Iran. CBS's Bradley Blackburn.
17: President Trump says a major strike against Iran is now on pause.
8: 2 or 3 days, a short period of time, because they think that they are getting very close to making a deal.
17: The president has been threatening a return to violence as the war goes unresolved. One key sticking point in past negotiations, Iran's nuclear capability and ambition.
8: We're not going to let Iran have a nuclear weapon. There seems to be a very good chance that they can work something out. If we can do that without bombing the hell out of them, I'd be very happy.
17: Iran says it's focused on reaching an agreement, but claims it hasn't discussed the nuclear issue.
6: Elon Musk says he will appeal yesterday's California court ruling against him in his battle with OpenAI co-founder Sam Altman over the company's vision. The jury said Musk waited too long to sue, missing a statutory deadline. CBS News legal analyst Jessica Levinson.
18: I actually think this case had a lot to do with the personalities at issue. I think this had a lot to do with Elon Musk and Sam Altman and how they viewed, in the very beginning, how they viewed AI.
6: The Trump administration's moving to roll back federal drinking water standards for forever chemicals known as PFAS, cutting the number of chemicals facing limits from 6 to 2. Health Secretary Robert F. Kennedy Jr.
19: More than 95% of Americans now have PFAS chemicals in their blood or in their drinking water, and it remains one of the primary sources of exposure.
6: The government's also committing $1 billion in new funding to help states remove unsafe levels of PFAS from drinking water. Negotiators have reached a deal to end a 3-day strike that brought North America's largest commuter rail system to a standstill. The deal between the Long Island Railroad and union leaders caps years of bargaining. Jano Lieber is chairman of the Metropolitan Transportation Authority.
20: We are so proud to be able to resume what is our core mission, which is to serve those 3 million Long Islanders wherever they need to go.
6: Terms of the deal are not clear. The unions insisted more substantial raises were needed to help workers keep up with the rising cost of living. Time on the Roundup, 8.
0: President Trump just made his official endorsement for the United States Senate in Kentucky. And it's conservative Andy Barr.
1: Wonderful man who's been with me all the way, Congressman Andy Barr.
0: In a strong endorsement on True Social, President Trump says Andy Barr has his, quote, complete and total endorsement, and called Andy a, quote, proven winner.
1: He's a good guy and a warrior.
0: The only candidate for U.S. Senate endorsed by President Trump. Trump says Barr will grow our economy, cut taxes, and unleash American energy dominance.
2: Thank you, Andy.
0: A proven winner for Kentucky, Trump endorses Andy as the conservative who will secure the border, safeguard our elections, and defend our Second Amendment.
1: A wonderful man who's been with me all the way, Congressman Andy Barr.
0: A complete and total endorsement from President Trump. Conservative Andy Barr. America first. Kentucky results.
3: I'm Andy Barr, candidate for U.S. Senate, and I approve this message.
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7: 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My name is Hannah Hagman reporting. Today is the big day for several local candidates as this primary election could determine several of the local offices that are up for grabs. The polls open at 6 a.m. and will stay open until 6 p.m. today, but they've already been open, really, as early voting took place Thursday, Friday, and Saturday of last week. Turnout was slow for early voting, with Christian County Clerk Melinda Humphreys reporting that 1,615 people took advantage of the polls being open, along with absentee voting. She's staying hopeful that everyone was saving their votes for today and will turn out big.
9: We had early voting these past couple of days and the 6 days of in-person absentee voting. And so those combined totals are just a little over 1,600. So we're hoping that everybody's just, you know, saving it for tomorrow. If the weather's not that great, don't let that hinder you. Just go ahead and go vote.
7: There is a solid signal for rainfall to start off the work week, and that rain might just be worth the small chance of thunderstorms that comes with it. Lead forecaster Keith Cooley with the National Weather Service in Paducah says there's a slight risk of severe weather in the place for the bulk of the region today. The rain could move in a little sooner. Cooley says they're not expecting that high of a severe weather threat, but some strong winds and hail will certainly be possible. Hopkinsville City Council approved the 2026-27 fiscal year budget in its first reading and received a financial report with some positive highlights at Monday's meeting. The proposed $53.3 million budget includes a 3% cost of living adjustment raise for city employees and no new taxes or tax increases. Further concerning the city's finances, Chief Financial Officer Melissa Clayton presented April's financial statement and spotlighted some revenue increases. Last month, she says the city collected around $2.1 million in payroll taxes, which is the highest amount collected in the last 2 years, and she hopes it's the beginning of a trend.
14: In April, we collected $2,106,871. That is the highest month of payroll tax over the last 2 years. So it brought me some great hope that we are getting out of where we have been. So overall, compared to last year, we're up $140,728 compared April of last year to April of this year.
7: The graduating seniors at Christian County and Hopkinsville High Schools will be walking across the stage Friday to receive their diplomas. And on Monday, the Christian County Public School System announced the keynote speakers of both commencement ceremonies. The Christian County ceremony will be at 5:30 p.m. and Robert Burnham will be the keynote speaker. Burnham is an Army veteran who has worked at CCHS for the past 27 years. And he currently serves as assistant principal. and one of the wrestling coaches. The Hopkinsville High School ceremony will be at 8:30 p.m., and Jeff Sisk will be the keynote speaker. Sisk is a graduate of Hopkinsville High School and is the general manager of WHOP News Radio in Hopkinsville. The Clarksville Police Department is investigating after a homeowner reportedly shot an intruder early Monday morning. Officers responded to Trenton Village in the 2700 block of Trenton Road, where a preliminary investigation revealed that an individual broke into the residence after 1 a.m., which is when the homeowner confronted him and fired her weapon. More news after this.
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22: Here's your WHOP Weather Center forecast. Chance of thunderstorms today, otherwise sunshine mixed with clouds at times. Daytime highs approaching 87, southwest winds 10 to 15 miles an hour. Overcast skies tonight, thunderstorms likely, 66. Cloudy skies tomorrow, thunderstorms likely. Daytime highs approaching 79. That's the forecast from the WHOP Weather Center. I'm meteorologist Megan Mulford. Currently 76.
7: News continues on WHOP. Funeral services for 88-year-old Richard Barnett of Crofton will be on Wednesday at noon at Crofton Christian Church, with burial to follow in Lanier Cemetery. Visitation will be today from 4 until 7 p.m. at the church, and on Wednesday from 11 a.m. until the funeral hour at Dogwood Funerals. And Dogwood Funerals and Cremations of Crofton is in charge of the arrangements. Funeral services for 97-year-old Keith Cornelius of Crofton will be at 1 p.m. on Friday at Lamb Funeral Home, with burial to follow in Hamby Cemetery. Visitation will be on Friday from 11 a.m. until the service hour at the funeral home. Memorial Mass for 71-year-old Donna Ford Kranz of Cadiz will be on Saturday at 10 a.m. at Saints Peter and Paul Catholic Church in Hopkinsville. Burial will be at a later date in Green Hill Memorial Gardens. Goodwin Funeral Home in Cadiz is in charge of the arrangements. And Celebration of Life services for 84-year-old Doris Sue Galladay of Hopkinsville will be on Saturday at 2 p.m. at Restoration House Family Worship Center at 101 McLean Avenue in Hopkinsville. Goodwin Funeral Home is in charge of those arrangements. And that's been your news. My name is Hannah Hagman, reporting.
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11: Good morning. This is the WHOP Sports Update brought to you by Chick-fil-A. I'm Joe Wilson. University Heights Academy advanced to tonight's District 8 Baseball Tournament Championship with a 12-0 five-inning win over Fort Campbell last night. The Blazers will take on Christian County tonight at 6 o'clock for the title. Cortland Gibson was 3-for-3. Jackson Flynn drove in three runs for the Blazers. Airtime for tonight's game, 5:45 on 95.3 The Farm and 953thefarm.com. Tickets, $10, cash at the gate. The District 8 Softball Tournament Championship up for grabs tonight as Fort Campbell will take on host Christian County at 5:30. Tickets for that one are $10 and must be purchased at GoFan. Baseball scores from the area last night. In the 5th District, Crittenden County over Trigg County 6-3, Lyon County over Livingston Central 15-2. In the 7th District, Caldwell County won the championship over Madisonville 7-2. And in the 13th District, Franklin Simpson defeated Russellville 12-2, Logan County over Todd County Central 4-2. In high school softball last night, Crittenden County over Trigg County 9-0 in District 5. In District 7, Madisonville won the championship with a 12-0 win over Caldwell County. And in District 13, Todd County Central over Russellville 8-7, and Franklin Simpson defeated Logan County 3-1. Another familiar face will be taking the field this summer for the Hoptown Hoppers. The team released the names of two more players for its 2026 roster on Monday, and Christian County High School senior Gage Montez will start the season for Hoptown. He's an infielder and pitcher for the Colonels. The basketball tournament, known as TBT, will be returning in 2026, and La Familia, a team made up primarily of former University of Kentucky players, scheduled to take on The Ville, a team made up of former Louisville players, in a best-of-three first-round series. The series will open up Saturday, July 18th, with tip-off set for 11 a.m. Former Madisonville player John Hood, also a UK ex-UK guard, will be the coach for La Familia. And NFL owners reportedly voting today to award Super Bowl 64 2030 to Nashville. That's sports. I'm Joe Wilson.
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13: Waking up on the right side. 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
25: At the start of the bilats, right after that ceremony welcoming the president, I know that in that room next door or nearby were all of these top CEOs. For example, the head of NVIDIA, Mr. Wong, Elon Musk was there, and Tim Cook was there. All of the heads of pretty much every big Fortune 500 company in America. And the president said, well, like, we've got some of the best and brightest Americans here. Why don't we invite them in? And that was not part of the agenda. That is the unpredictability that is Donald Trump. And I think President Xi was surprised by that. And they all came in and they all had a chance to speak, which I found extraordinarily impressive.
13: From coast to coast, from sea to shining sea, it's the Sean Hannity Show.
25: Hey, you've been hearing me talk all about the Sig Sauer P365, the number one selling concealed carry pistol in America, the one I carry every single day. 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
3: 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So why am I talking about this? Rivian got there first. 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A car that knows everything about you is also a car collecting everything about you. The memory feature is opt-in. Just know what you're turning on before you drive away. 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Here's something they don't teach you in school. Until the 90s, the U.S. government classified encryption as munition, literally. It was on the same restricted list as firearms and explosives. They weren't wrong. 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
4: You farmers and ranchers are used to taking risks. You know there's a certain probability that livestock could get a disease or a crop could be wiped out in a storm. But we also want you to think about the safety and health risks you face daily and take steps to beat the odds. Farm safety is everyone's business. This reminder is brought to you by Farm to Fork through the generous support of listeners like you across the country. Bart Fisher is co-director of the Agricultural and Food Policy Center at Texas A&M University, and he and his colleagues help policymakers in Washington and elsewhere to make informed decisions. Fisher says groups of farmers in 90 locations spread across 30 states are involved.
6: In each of those 90 locations, we work with a panel of real-life producers who come together once every 2 to 3 years to develop a farm on paper that's most representative of their area. And then we bring all of that back to the university here and use that as the basis for policy analysis for Congress. And so it's a pretty incredible tool where we're able to give a pretty good snapshot of what's going on in the countryside for policymakers, both on Capitol Hill and also down at USDA.
4: So what is Fisher telling policymakers right now? It's a real problem out there.
6: The outlook right now is not so good. It's pretty rough at the moment. And so I guess if I had to sum it up in one word, it would probably be precarious. If you were to look at the financial status right now of those farms, it's probably at or near or close to the worst outlook we've had in 40 years. And that is with us already incorporating the infusion that is coming via the improvements that were made to the One Big Beautiful Bill last summer.
4: Fisher was a guest on a recent podcast from National Crop Insurance Services. That's Farm to Fork. I'm Darrell Anderson.
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10: 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Don't wait. On this Tuesday, with respect to Pope Leo, it looks like more military action will soon take place in Iran. The world is closely watching the mullah's nuclear defiance. And President Trump understands the USA cannot show weakness, especially to China, a very violent country. In other words, Iran will soon pay a major price for its terrorist strategy as the world looks on and essentially hides. There is always a price for leadership. Americans are now paying it as our 250th birthday closes in. It's not fair. But the alternative is to allow Iran to build its death-dealing capabilities. The Pope is a man of peace, and I wish the world would embrace his vision. But it won't. It never has. The Romans murdered a very peaceful man by driving nails into his body. Pope Leo understands terrorism and injustice. It grows without violent confrontation. So, another round of violence is near. America protects the world from evil. We have done that so many times at very great sacrifice. Another round is on the way. 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
11: Here's your WHOP Weather Center forecast. Chance of thunderstorms today, otherwise sunshine mixed with clouds at times. Daytime highs approaching 87, southwest winds 10 to 15 miles an hour. Overcast skies tonight, thunderstorms likely. 66. Cloudy skies tomorrow, thunderstorms likely. Daytime highs approaching 79. That's the forecast from the WHOP Weather Center. I'm meteorologist Megan Mulford. Currently 76.
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0: just a great guy and champion of the thoroughbred racing industry here in Kentucky. And so sad to lose both of those guys.
1: Yeah, two of the nicest guys you could ever ever run across.
0: Absolutely. One other subject to quickly touch on. Yesterday they made the announcement about the TBT, the basketball tournament. It's coming back with a new format, and they have a $2 million winner-take-all prize versus $1 million in the past, and there's going to be a first-round best-of-three series between the team of alums from Kentucky and U of L. And they didn't get to match up in the tournament last season. It was such a big hit the year before. So this was a creative way to make sure that they get to give us a Kentucky U of L matchup. So seems like a good move, right?
1: I think it's a great move. If you're going to up your prize package from $1 million to $2 million, you've got to raise a little extra revenue. So why not? I'm sure they're hoping for a three-game Kentucky Louisville series where they can have that revenue from three different games right there. But yeah, I like it a lot. You're guaranteed at least two Kentucky Louisville games. I think that's just what people in this state, and I'm sure ticket sales will go really, really well for both games. So I have some other matchups going on at the time, but that's their premier matchup and the one that'll have the best attendance of any of them. And now to know that, yeah, you're definitely got two chances to go watch Kentucky and Louisville play. I think fans of both teams in mid-July, that's really a cool thing. So I like the way they're doing it.
0: And the games are going to be at Memorial Coliseum and Freedom Hall. So that'll be cool too.
1: I think so too. I think that's a really, really good thing to do. I think it's nothing against Rupp and the Young, but I think if you're going to do something like this, do it at Memorial and do it at Freedom Hall, I think make for a whole lot better atmosphere.
0: You can read about that and all the other coverage of sports here in our state at yoursportsedge.com from Larry Vaught, and hear him here and on the Sunday Morning Sports Talk Show. Thank you, Larry.
1: All right, Tom.
0: Quick break. Brett Dawson joins us from the Herald Leader when we come right back. It's the Beach Report from the Clark's Pump and Chop Studio. 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
6: President Trump just made his official endorsement for the United States Senate in Kentucky. And it's conservative Andy Barr.
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6: 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Trump says Barr will grow our economy, cut taxes, and unleash American energy dominance.
8: Thank you, Andy.
6: A proven winner for Kentucky, Trump endorses Andy as the conservative who will secure the border, safeguard our elections, and defend our Second Amendment.
7: A wonderful man has been with me all the way.

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13: Dwight sang this right outside my house a couple weeks ago, Shannon.
14: Yeah, I know. Disappointed you didn't go to the show.
13: Well, I didn't have
15: to. Did you try to give him some of the paint? Did you give him some of the paint to take away?
13: I was able to hear it from my porch. Why would I go pay?
14: Because you could see him, though. You could hear him from your porch.
13: I don't need to see him. I've seen him dance a million times. It sounded great. That was awesome. Today, by the way, is Election Day. We didn't talk about that earlier.
15: Anything going on down there in the state of Kentucky? Is that pretty docile race, right?
13: Well, there's one. I mean, the Republican Senate primary was big, but then the one guy dropped out. So now Andy Barr and Daniel Cameron, but most people think Andy Barr is going to win. We'll find out. Shannon's friend Amy McGrath is running against Charles Booker.
14: You know what? She doesn't give up. I'll give her that. She just keeps.
13: She doesn't give up.
14: She never wins,
13: does she?
14: But she keeps going.
13: Well, I think she's going to lose again today.
14: She'll be back.
13: Just keep running.
14: The
13: one
14: good
13: day,
14: thing is these ads are finally going to be over. I can watch YouTube without having to hear about.
13: But the big one is in Nate, Northern whoever. Kentucky with Thomas Massey and Ed. What's his face?
14: Gowron.
13: Is that how you say his name?
14: I don't even know if that's right. I've heard these things. Somebody, I don't even know who these people are. I just hear their names. I think that's right. Gowron.
13: Well, the most money ever spent on a house race in the history of the United States, which is wild for the suburbs of Northern Kentucky. I mean, it's crazy. Like, it's not even Lexington and Louisville. It's the suburbs and like some rural counties supposed to be, nobody really knows because they don't really poll house races. So nobody's really sure what's going to happen. They spent $25 million against Massey, and Massey spent like 10-4. So we'll see what happens. It's kind of a referendum. Can Trump get a Republican out who has ever voted against him on anything? So we'll find out. I never thought there'd be a world, Shannon, where I would be rooting for Thomas Massey, but I'm kind of rooting for Thomas Massey tonight.
14: What is the world coming to?
13: I know. What is the world coming to?
14: You're going for a Republican?
13: Well, I just, he's an interesting fella, and I like people who get to stand up for what they believe in, but we'll
15: that's
13: see.
15: That's the whole idea of the race, right? Because I think Massey, if I'm not mistaken, I've seen a little bit of it. Massey votes Republican, like pretty hardline.
13: Like 97% of the time, right? But he didn't on Iran and Israel, and he didn't on Epstein. And that's why Trump's trying to.
15: I've seen the Epstein stuff, and that's why. So basically, this is more of a $25 referendum on, are you in line with Trump or in line with
13: Trump's policies? The question is, the question is, can you ever be a Republican and go against Trump? That's really what the election is today.
15: It just happened in Louisiana. The senator got voted out.
13: He did, but he wasn't very well liked before that. Mm-hmm. This guy, Massey, had like an 80% approval rating in his district. Yeah. So if he loses,
15: but he's pushed him on the Epstein stuff, basically
13: he has. And if he loses, then that just shows you like, it's Donald's way or the highway. And if you're a Republican, all right, Kentucky baseball plays Vandy. What time is this game?
14: 2:00.
15: 2:00.
13: Do you think Kentucky has to win, Peter?
15: Yeah, it doesn't. I mean, here's the deal. It doesn't hurt them as far as like RPI rankings and stuff like that, because it would look at as a neutral, what do they call it, a quad two loss to Vanderbilt, who's on the bubble as well, too. But if you get the win, it's yet another one of those conference wins, and the SEC is going to still be loaded of how many teams they
13: can. Well, as I see it, it looks like Kentucky's on the inside of the bubble and Vandy is on the out.
15: Correct.
13: If they end up next to each other and Vandy wins this game, do they get in over us?
15: Well, then you're going to say, if it comes down to these two teams, are you going to take Vandy, who, you know, won national championships before, they know it, and now has beaten Kentucky 3 out of 4 times?
13: So because like, so Vandy to won the regular season series,
15: in Lexington,
13: right?
15: They won 2 out of 3.
13: Ooh, that's not good. So we might need to win today.
15: Virtually got to win this game. And
13: so it's
15: that's
13: like
15: what
13: a playoff game. Shannon, do you think we have to win today?
14: I think so. Yeah, you're sitting at, 12 SEC wins? You felt
13: they
14: good.
13: They got to be throwing.
15: I think you got 13 right now.
13: Oh, 13. Are they throwing their ace? I would assume they probably are, right?
14: I would throw Jelkin if I were Mangione. I'm not sure.
13: Because they didn't throw him Saturday against Arkansas, and I kind of thought that might be because they're waiting to throw him today.
15: Zero doubt. And if you felt like Arkansas was already a better team, you throw out somebody that has either a high ceiling or low floor and just hope that the bats get hot. And if they don't, all right, you still got your ace going, because I think that's what it comes down to, is whether or not you can win this game. If you do, then you win another. You got a game against Florida. But I mean, what? I think the Wildcats have lost the last 3 openers in the tournament, and Vandy has won, 9 of their last 10 SEC tournament games. So it's like Corbin always finds a way, even if the teams aren't great, to play out in Hoover. And this is the first year, too, Matt, they're going to be doing what Major League Baseball, like what the Reds and everybody do in the ABS system, where you can challenge.
13: Yes, strikes. I saw that first time. We have some breaking news, Shannon.
14: Okay.
13: Wanina! The TBT La Familia team won the attendance challenge and will get to host game 3 of the series against Louisville. Congrats to all the UK fans for buying the tickets. They will host game 3. So the first game will be in Lexington, second game in Louisville, and then if there is a game 3, it will be in Lexington. So there you go, Peter. We beat Louisville. And another thing, this time in buying tickets to watch our old players play their old players.
15: It just means more.
14: Really,
15: how much are they getting paid for this deal? What's
13: I don't know. It's exactly right. DraftKings. Go to DraftKings. Use my promo code KSR. DraftKings. Let's pick a game. Game 1. You have Knicks, Cleveland. Who you got, Peter?
15: Give me the Knicks. I mean, obviously, at home, that whole environment in Madison Square Garden is going to be ridiculous. So give it to him.
13: I'm going to take the Knicks as well, although they say when a team's been off a long time, the team that's been playing tends to do better in game 1. Saw that last night with Wimby, with the Spurs. I worry about that with my Hurricanes. Are you a Hurricanes fan, by the way, Peter?
15: Not at all. Zero.
13: Why not?
15: It just doesn't. I mean, dude, I got two kids. I got an 8-year-old, a 6-year-old. I've been on the road for 18 of the last 21 days. I've been talking about epilepsy and paint and kids.
13: Everybody's got a family now, Shannon. Have you noticed? Everybody's got a family. Everybody's got kids.
14: And there you are with your paint cans. That's all you got.
13: And I'm just trying to put kitty litter in the paint. Peter, thank you very much. I really appreciate it. You did a wonderful job. Thank you for taking the time and doing this.
15: Always, bud.
13: Yeah, don't hang up here because we got to stop this recording. But we will see you later. This has been Kentucky Sports Radio.
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24: I'm Steve Kathan. Thousands of people out of their homes in Southern California because of a fast-moving wildfire.
25: As of right now, we have over 17,000 people that remain under evacuation order.
24: Andrew Dowd of the Ventura Fire Department, CBS LA's Tina Patel.
26: The latest numbers that we have is that 1,400 acres, nearly 1,400 acres, did burn, but unfortunately there is 0% containment. But what firefighters just told us is that overnight they had a lot of firefighters that were out here. They were making lines both with dozers and hand crews. They also had some water-dropping helicopters that were able to go at night with night vision, and they said they did feel like they made a lot of progress. They're continuing that work today, but they are keeping an eye on what the weather conditions will be like.
24: There's a major fire in the Amarillo, Texas area that has homeowners concerned. Reporter Madison Fisher.
27: This fire is currently 2,500 acres and about 20% contained at this time. Officials say they will let residents come home when it is safe, but they don't know when that will be.
24: Democrats on a Senate committee criticizing Acting Attorney General Todd Blanche a day after word got out of a $1.8 billion Justice Department fund to help Trump allies who say they've faced politically driven prosecution. Blanche maintains it's not unprecedented.
28: It's not limited to the Biden weaponization. It's not limited to in any way, scope or form to January 6 or to Jack Smith. There's no limitation on the claims.
24: President Trump indicated this morning Iran may need another hit from the U.S. a day after he said he called off military action.
29: Yeah, it was all done. The boats, the ships are all loaded. They're loaded to the brim. And we're all set to start.
24: Trump also showing off White House ballroom construction.
29: This is a gift to the United States of America.
0: President Trump, standing in front of the deep construction pit that goes down six stories, says what's below is a big deal.
29: All sorts of research facilities.
0: But the president says what's above ground, the ballroom itself, will be a construction marvel.
29: The sidewalls are steel, impenetrable.
0: Republicans have been asking for $1 billion to help pay for those security upgrades. Linda Kenyon, CBS News, the White House.
24: There's news from the Star Wars universe.
1: All right, I'll give it a try.
3: No, try not. Do or do not. There is no try.
24: The man who voiced Yoda in Star Wars The Clone Wars has died. Actor Tom Kane was 64. He also voiced characters in The Powder Puff Girls and The Wild Thornberries. Wall Street, right now the Dow is down 231 points. This is CBS News.
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5: And I'm Hannah Hagman reporting. Voting is underway across Kentucky, and things are starting out smooth and steady in Christian County for this primary election. There are 13 voting centers in Christian County, and you can cast your vote at any of them until 6 p.m. this evening. Christian County Clerk Melinda Humphreys says things have been a little slow in the morning, but she expects voter traffic to pick up in the afternoon. Outside of a stray paper jam in one of the machines, it's been smooth sailing. Humphreys says the advantage to having voting centers instead of the traditional voting precincts is that if a machine goes down, then there are plenty of other machines available for use in the building.
6: You know, having voting centers, it's one of the perks because we have multiple scanners there. So it doesn't shut it down. It doesn't delay the progress of the voters getting in and getting out. You know, that's one of the perks of having a voting center because we have, you know, multiple scanners there for them.
5: Absolutely.
6: So, you know, it does help in situations like that.
5: Hopkinsville City Council approved the 2026-27 fiscal year budget in first reading and received a financial report with some positive highlights at Monday's meeting. Chief Financial Officer Melissa Clayton says last month the city collected around $2.1 million in payroll taxes, which is the highest amount collected in the last 2 years, and she hopes it's the beginning of a trend. The Kentucky Transportation Cabinet will need to close portions of Kentucky 70 in Hopkins County around 9 a.m. each morning this week as massive equipment is moved to a job site on A.C. Slayton Road. I'm Hannah Hagman.
7: Here's your WHOP Weather Center forecast. A mix of clouds and sun this afternoon with a chance of thunderstorms. High temperatures reach up to 87. Winds out of the southwest 10 to 15 miles an hour. Chance for storms tonight, lows dip down to about 66. Cloudy skies expected. Overcast skies tomorrow, storms likely, high of 79. That's the forecast from the WHOP Weather Center. I'm meteorologist Megan Mulford. Right now, 85.
8: I'm Sheriff Tyler DeArmond. 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I humbly ask for your vote to reelect me as Christian County Sheriff in the Republican primary on Tuesday, May 19th.
9: Paid for by Tyler DeArmond for Christian County Sheriff.
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0: is the Kentucky News Network.
1: A tragic loss for Anderson County Schools as one of their 16-year-old students died Saturday. Sophomore Braden Payton's death was announced by the district Monday evening. His obituary said he loved football and hanging out with his friends. His celebration of life will be held Wednesday evening at 6 o'clock at Noon and Sun Funeral Home in Lawrenceburg. His cause of death wasn't shared. Governor Andy Beshear forming a small business task force as he looks to help grow opportunities in the Commonwealth. One of the members is Jason Sloan, the current president of the Morehead-Rowan County Chamber of Commerce. He tells WLEX his hands-on experience working with these businesses since 2019 is great for planting more roots in the Commonwealth. The goal for this group is to give the smallest companies the biggest reasons to stay in Kentucky. I'm Lee Mowen.
0: This is the Kentucky News Network.
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7: Here's your WHOP Weather Center forecast. A mix of clouds and sun this afternoon with a chance of thunderstorms. High temperatures reach up to 87. Winds out of the southwest 10 to 15 miles an hour. Chance for storms tonight. Lows dip down to about 66. Cloudy skies expected. Overcast skies tomorrow. Storms likely. High of 79. That's the forecast from the WHOP Weather Center. I'm meteorologist Megan Mulford. Right now, 85.
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2: CBS News Brief. President Trump said today he'll endorse Texas Attorney General Ken Paxton in his Senate challenge to Republican incumbent John Cornyn. They have a runoff in a week. Primary voting's going on in several states today. Republican Brad Raffensperger wants a spot on the ballot for governor in Georgia and is overseeing the vote as Secretary of State.
3: We have implemented rigorous list maintenance practices and common sense election protections, which are the envy of America.
2: Washington's Patty Murray and other Senate Democrats today blasting a new Justice Department fund.
4: President Trump is literally using their tax dollars to set up a slush fund to enrich his own friends.
2: President Trump suggesting he may act militarily again in Iran.
5: I hope we don't have to do the war, but we may have to give him another big hit. I'm not sure yet.
2: CBS News Brief. I'm Steve Kathan.
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1: Federal investigators have begun a two-day hearing into last November's deadly crash of UPS Flight 2976 in Louisville. Here's Paul Miles.
2: We want to find out what happened.
3: National Transportation Safety Board Chairwoman Jennifer Homendy on the crash that killed three crew members and 12 people on the ground. The plane's left engine separated from the wing during takeoff.
4: The animation will detail the fatigue cracking found on the accident left-wing pylon components, how these cracks ultimately resulted in separation of the left pylon and engine shortly after takeoff rotation during the accident flight.
3: For the first time, the NTSB released surveillance video of the plane during takeoff. Previously, the agency had released only still images from the video. I'm Paul Miles.
1: 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I'm Joe Lincoln.
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13: Welcome back in here, Clay Enbach. We do have to talk news because this is a news program first and foremost. We just had the Vice President of the United States, J.D. Vance, running through a whole bunch of issues, including the latest on the Iran negotiations, which you haven't gotten into detail, but now you'll have the latest on it. Play 34.
14: What we did here is that we effectively degraded their conventional military capability. That has been done. That has been successfully done. You could always do a little bit more, but where we are now is the president has asked us, has told us, to aggressively negotiate with the Iranians. Why did I go to Islamabad, Pakistan? Why did I spend, I think, probably 22 hours on a plane going there, 24 hours coming back, and then 21 hours on the ground negotiating with the Iranians? Is because we wanted to show a sign of good faith. The Vice President of the United States is willing to cut a deal so long as the Iranians are willing to meet us again on that core issue of never having a nuclear weapon. We think that we've made a lot of progress. We think the Iranians want to make a deal. The President of the United States has asked us to negotiate in good faith, and that's exactly what we've done. So we're in a pretty good spot here, but there's an option B. And the option B is that we could restart the military campaign to continue to prosecute the case, to continue to try to achieve America's objectives. And we could talk a little bit about what that looks like, but that's not what the president wants. And I don't think it's what the Iranians want either. We have an opportunity here, I think, to reset the relationship that has existed between Iran and the United States for 47 years. That's what the president has asked us to do. And that's what we're going to keep on working at. But it takes two to tango. We are not going to have a deal that allows the Iranians to have a nuclear weapon.
13: I still think Iran's not going to make a deal. That's where I am on this. What do you think?
8: I think there's a difference between making a deal and standing behind the deal that you make. I think it is possible that they make a deal and then immediately break it.
15: Well, okay. So, I would co-sign that too. Yeah, but I don't think that there's
8: The odds of the way that I would break it down, Buck, is what are the odds that we do not strike Iran in a significant military action in the next 6 months? I would put them near zero. So, I think Iran may say that they're okay with a deal. I think the United States may say we're okay with a deal. Let gas prices come back down. Let the midterm voting occur. Stories move on from Iran. And then I think we may have to go into Iran again. So that would be kind of the perspective that I would bring to bear. And I don't think that Iran is going to be able to rebuild in some sort of significant way between now and the midterms. And I think we said earlier in the program, if I had to assess, this is a story and an issue that whomever is elected president in January 2029 is going to enter office and I think have to grapple with at some point during that term in office, whether it's J.D. Vance, Marco Rubio, God forbid, Kamala Harris, or someone else. I think that is likely where things are headed.
15: Interesting. We had that from J.D. Vance. We also have him speaking about the... Oh, we don't have time for it. I just realized I just did the math in my head. So maybe we can do that when we come back. I also want to talk about this, what was said outside of the Luigi courthouse. I mentioned that to you guys. Crazy stuff. So we'll get some updates on all of this. But we have J.D. Vance speaking about the Trump endorsement of Ken Paxton, which is now getting... It's kind of shifted a bit, Clay, from... The Massey story is the biggest story to now, obviously, the breaking news aspect of it. But the Ken Paxton endorsement, that's a big move. That's a big deal.
8: Yeah, and look, I think the biggest aspect here is you potentially are going to have several incumbent senators that are not very well disposed towards President Trump. We're talking about what would happen if we lose control of the Senate. I think getting things through the Senate is going to be incredibly difficult with the majority we have now and the incumbents potentially dropping off. We'll talk about that in more third hour next. Thanks for hanging with us.
16: Speaking truth and having fun. Clay Travis and Buck Sexton.
15: Hot dogs, road trips, a three-day weekend. That's what Memorial Day has become for a lot of us. But it was meant for something more. It was meant to be a time of reflection, a moment to pause and remember the men and women who gave their lives in service to this country. The question is, are we going to celebrate what made us great or let it slip away? As we approach America's 250th anniversary, this month of May is the perfect time to reconnect with that purpose and honor the sacrifice that made our freedom possible. Each generation of Americans has been called to defend liberty, not just for themselves, but for the future of a free nation. 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It's preserved by those willing to step up. And defending liberty in our own way is the least we can do, paid for by Americans for Prosperity.
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20: I'm Jennifer Kuiper. President Trump endorses Texas Attorney General Ken Paxton over incumbent GOP Senator John Cornyn in the state's Senate runoff next Tuesday. CBS's Aaron Navarro with the latest.
21: He made the argument that Paxton was there for him when Cornyn was not. He backed some of what President Trump wants to see Congress pass when it comes to eliminating the filibuster or the Save America bill. That's that sweeping elections bill that would require citizenship in order to vote. But this is a very notable 11th hour endorsement from President Trump.
20: Voters are going to the polls today for key primaries in Alabama, Georgia, Pennsylvania, Idaho, and Oregon. A heated race is underway in Kentucky as Trump-endorsed Ed Gelrein takes on GOP Congressman Thomas Massie. CBS's Ed O'Keefe reports.
22: In a sign of how much the White House wants Massie gone, Defense Secretary Pete Hegseth traveled to northern Kentucky Monday to support the congressman's challenger, former Navy SEAL Ed Gelrein.
20: Acting Attorney General Todd Blanche defends the Justice Department's new anti-weaponization fund before a Senate Appropriations Subcommittee. CBS's Michael Wallace.
23: The $1.8 billion fund will compensate allies of President Trump who believe they were unfairly targeted politically by the Biden administration. Blanche says the fund is not unprecedented.
24: It's not limited to January 6 or to Jack Smith. There's no limitation on the claims.
23: Nearly 100 Democrats have urged a judge to block the fund. Maryland Senator Chris Van Hollen.
25: You're using those funds to punish Trump's adversaries, reward his friends, and pursue his personal vendettas.
23: Michael Wallace, CBS News.
20: Authorities in Southern California ordered thousands of people to evacuate as a wildfire threatens homes above Simi Valley. The Sandy Fire has burned more than 1,300 acres and is only 5% contained. Andrew Dowd with the Ventura County Fire Department.
26: As of right now, we have over 17,000 people that remain under evacuation order and around, 400 individuals under an evacuation warning.
20: A security guard who was killed yesterday in a shooting at the Islamic Center of San Diego is being hailed as a hero for his courage during the attack. Shortly after the shooting, people who knew the security guard described him as a father of eight and remember him for his kindness.
27: He helped us bring in our groceries, and he'd wave at us. In fact, he just waved at you when? Yeah. Today or yesterday?
28: This morning.
20: Two teenage suspects were found dead inside a vehicle, and the case is being investigated as a hate crime. Stocks are down on Wall Street. This is CBS News.
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31: 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Clyde Height has what the job calls for.
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32: And I'm Hannah Hagman reporting. Voting is underway across Kentucky and things are starting out smooth and steady in Christian County for this primary election. There are 13 voting centers in Christian County and you can cast your vote at any of them until 6 p.m. this evening. Christian County Clerk Melinda Humphreys says things have been a little slow in the morning, but she expects voter traffic to pick up in the afternoon. Outside of a stray paper jam in one of the machines, it's been smooth sailing. Humphreys says the advantage to having voting centers instead of the traditional voting precincts is that if a machine goes down, then there are plenty of other machines available for use in the building.
33: You know, having voting centers
0: it's one of the perks because we have multiple scanners there. So it doesn't shut it down. It doesn't delay the progress of the voters getting in and getting out. You know, that's one of the perks of having a voting center because we have, you know, multiple scanners there for them.
20: Absolutely.
0: So, you know, it does help in situations like that.
32: Hopkinsville City Council approved the 2026-27 fiscal year budget in first reading and received a financial report with some positive highlights at Monday's meeting. Chief Financial Officer Melissa Clayton says last month the city collected around $2.1 million in payroll taxes, which is the highest amount collected in the last 2 years. She hopes it's the beginning of a trend. The Kentucky Transportation Cabinet will need to close portions of Kentucky 70 in Hopkins County around 9 a.m. each morning this week as massive equipment is moved to a job site on A.C. Slayton Road. I'm Hannah Hagman.
1: Here's your WHOP Weather Center forecast. Chance for storms this afternoon, otherwise partly cloudy. Highs around 87, southwesterly winds 8 to 15 miles an hour. Mainly cloudy skies expected tonight. Chance for storms. Lows level off around 65. Thunderstorms likely. Tomorrow, daytime highs approaching 77, cloudy. That's the forecast from the WHOP Weather Center. I'm meteorologist Megan Mulford. Currently, it's 87 degrees.
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0: Welcome back in. Doug Brunt's going to join us at the bottom of this hour. Brand new book from him. He is married to Megyn Kelly. We have had him on the show a couple times before. Should be a good conversation. Let me just mention this. By the way, J.D. Vance still going on this press briefing that is occurring at the White House, and we're continuing to monitor in the event that major news comes out of it. As if we need to say it, but we will say it. Don't shoot anybody. Don't kill anybody. There was a shooting at a mosque in the San Diego area, Buck, and it's like it didn't occur. I've been watching televised news all day today. Not one mention of it that has occurred since we started this show today. MSNBC not talking about it. CNN not talking about it. The two alleged shooters, teenagers, killed themselves, in addition to, I believe, killing three people in the area of the mosque. I just am always, alarm bells go off for me that something is not adding up when stories like these just vanish. Does that make sense to you? I don't know what the full story is. Obviously, whether somebody's at a mosque, a synagogue, or a church, don't shoot anybody. Don't kill anybody. But this story just vanishing as quickly as it did, Buck, if this were a guy who was a Trump supporter and running around in a MAGA hat killing people outside of a outside of an Islamic temple, it would be, I think, a story that would not vanish. It's nowhere. Just putting a pin in this, let's see what's going to end up happening.
1: Well, whenever you always have this huge clue whenever there's a horrific event, a shooting that gets a lot of media attention on CNN and from the New York Times, et cetera, and then it just disappears. Even though there were fatalities, right?
0: Yeah,
1: I believe three innocent people dead.
0: In addition to the two killed themselves,
1: when no one's killed, which of course is what you want for all these situations. You never want an innocent person to be harmed. Then it dropping out of the news, you say, okay, well, you know, it was a near miss. Thank heavens, three people were killed here, and there's the coverage of it has dramatically changed. Now we won't get ahead of the facts, but it's just an indicator of there's something going on here with either not knowing or not wanting to know anything about these perpetrators. And that is what we will keep an eye on.
0: I love a yard full of trees. I'm looking out right now at my trees. In fact, over the weekend, I was walking around my fence and I was thinking, I need more trees. 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
3: This update is brought to you by Ash Brunson's All Clean. The Clarksville Police Department has released more information concerning a shooting between an intruder and a homeowner on Trenton Road early Monday morning. It happened about 1:40 a.m. at Trenton Village Townhomes when the homeowner opened her door thinking her husband was attempting to get inside. That's when an unknown male subject entered the residence and a struggle ensued. She ultimately fired her weapon, striking the man. He sustained multiple gunshot wounds and was flown to Nashville for treatment, where he's in critical condition, and it was determined he does live in that complex. Kentucky State Police are participating in the nationwide Click It or Ticket campaign for the rest of this month. The effort is meant to remind drivers of the importance of using seatbelts headed into Memorial Day and the summer travel season. And that's your news. My name is Hannah Hagman reporting.
4: Here's your WHOP Weather Center forecast. Chance for storms this afternoon, otherwise partly cloudy. Highs around 87, southwesterly winds 8 to 15 miles an hour. Mainly cloudy skies expected tonight. Chance for storms. Lows level off around 65. Thunderstorms likely. Tomorrow, daytime highs approaching 77. Cloudy. That's the forecast from the WHOP Weather Center. I'm meteorologist Megan Mulford. Right now, it's 88 degrees.
5: This is a Bloomberg Money Minute. Fresh worries about rising inflation and too much being spent on AI have Wall Street in a bit of a funk today. Facebook owner Meta Platforms, meantime, reassigning thousands of workers to new AI jobs, part of a restructuring that will also include massive layoffs this week. Mixed news from Home Depot. Sales did rise slightly, but they rose by less than expected, and the reason is the struggling U.S. housing market and higher-than-hoped interest rates, which kept a lot of do-it-yourselfers from doing new home improvement projects. In the business of entertainment, bankers are preparing to sell $49 billion of debt to back Paramount Skydance takeover of Warner Brothers Discovery. Company is seeking to use loans and bonds to refinance its existing and short-term financing known as bridge loan into longer-term debt. And it's graduation season, and the folks who make Andre California Champagne will have created a new graduation cap. It has an attached straw and two built-in drink holders. Denise Pellegrini, Bloomberg Radio.
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7: CBS News Brief. Next Tuesday, Texas holds a Republican Senate runoff, and President Trump is not endorsing the incumbent. CBS's Aaron Navarro.
8: He endorsed a challenger to the incumbent, John Cornyn, the president, in a post just this afternoon, endorsed Attorney General Ken Paxton.
7: Acting Attorney General Todd Blanche defends the Justice Department's new anti-weaponization fund. Democratic Senator Chris Van Hollen asks Blanche to commit that anyone convicted of assaulting Capitol Hill police officers on January 6th will not be paid by the fund.
9: Just let me know if they're eligible for the fund.
10: As was made plain yesterday, anybody in this country is eligible to apply if they believe they're a victim of weaponization.
7: The Sandy Fire in California's Simi Valley prompts mandatory evacuations and has scorched over 1,300 acres. Ventura County Fire Department's Andrew Dowd.
11: This is a dynamic fire. We are expecting changes in the weather. We want to be prepared for it.
7: CBS News Brief. I'm Jennifer Kuiper.
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0: guys are going to, she's like, oh, all the oil historian guys, all the nerds are going to be really excited for you. That's great news.
1: Doug, you're definitely the coolest guy at the oil historian party. Let's be honest.
2: This is like my wife, Doug, saying she can't believe that she married a guy who went to Civil War sleepaway camp, which is maybe the nerdiest thing that anyone could have ever done when they were in high school. But by the way, was awesome.
0: Totally. We're simpatico on that.
1: Congrats, Doug. Guys, go get the book, The Lost Empire of Emmanuel Nobel. Doug, we'll talk to you soon.
0: Thank you. Thanks, guys.
2: Look, in parts of Ukraine, parts of Israel, there's a huge part of the population that needs help. 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
5: The Kentucky Attorney General's office is responding to any complaints of election fraud today. The Election Integrity Command Center in Frankfort reviews reports of suspected election law violations. Voters who suspect violations are urged to call the AG's hotline at 800-328-VOTE.
6: Free, fair, and secure elections are one of the bedrocks of our healthy democracy. Every vote deserves to be counted, and every voter deserves to know that the process is honest, it's secure, and it's transparent.
5: Kentucky Attorney General Russell Coleman. As of noon today, the hotline has received 54 complaints of potential election law violations. Messages had been received from 27 of Kentucky's 120 counties. Since January 1st, the hotline had received 350 complaints from 87 counties. I'm Joe Lincoln.
4: This is the Kentucky News Network.
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1: Federal investigators have begun a two-day hearing into last November's deadly crash of UPS Flight 2976 in Louisville. Here's Paul Miles.
2: We want to find out what happened.
3: National Transportation Safety Board Chairwoman Jennifer Homendy on the crash that killed three crew members and 12 people on the ground. The plane's left engine separated from the wing during takeoff.
4: The animation will detail the fatigue cracking found on the accident left wing pylon components, how these cracks ultimately resulted in separation of the left pylon and engine shortly after takeoff rotation during the accident flight.
3: For the first time, the NTSB released surveillance video of the plane during takeoff. Previously, the agency had released only still images from the video. I'm Paul Miles.
1: More news in an hour. I'm Joe Lincoln.
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9: 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America, look around. Everywhere you go, prices are still high. Rates have been whipsawing markets, and the debt and spending don't exactly scream stability. If your retirement is mostly stocks and bonds, you may be taking a risk, more risk than you think. And when you're near retirement, a sharp drawdown at the wrong time can do real damage. Experts say diversifying with intention is the number one secret account that all American smart money uses to hedge against instability. Its precious metals, silver, and gold is having a spectacular bull run. Would it not make sense to get in before the rocket takes off? 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
12: Here's your WHOP Weather Center forecast. Chance of thunderstorms this afternoon. Otherwise, sunshine mixed with clouds at times. Highs around 88. Southwest winds 8 to 15 miles an hour. Mainly cloudy skies expected tonight. Chance of thunderstorms. Lows level off around 65. 77 tomorrow. Storms likely. That's the forecast from the WHOP Weather Center. I'm meteorologist Megan Mulford. Right now, 88.
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14: All right, we're going to check in with Byron Donalds and the happenings in Washington, which is always a mess. Also, Dr. Oz has identified $100 billion-plus waste, fraud, abuse, corruption, and he's actually doing something about it, and that means shutting down 800 facilities in L.A. County alone. That's coming up, and your calls, 800-941-SHAWN.
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26: I'm Jennifer Kuiper. Federal authorities say the teenagers who killed three people at a San Diego mosque yesterday before taking their own lives met online and shared a broad hatred toward different religions and races. FBI Special Agent in Charge Mark Remley says the victims...
27: They were confronted by teenagers who appear to have been radicalized online to believe that they didn't belong because of how they looked or where they worshipped.
26: He says they found writings by the suspects and have recovered 30 firearms and a crossbow from two homes. The Justice Department has expanded yesterday's settlement between the IRS and Treasury Department and President Trump, agreeing to drop tax claims against Trump. CBS's Linda Kenyon.
28: The president dropped his $10 billion lawsuit against the IRS over a leak of his tax returns in exchange for nearly $1.8 billion compensation fund for those who believe they were wrongly prosecuted, including January 6 rioters convicted of assaulting police. Vice President J.D. Vance said anyone can file.
29: We're not making commitments to give anybody money. We're just making commitments to look at things case by case.
28: The settlement also states the U.S. is forever barred and precluded from examining or prosecuting President Trump, his sons, and the Trump Organization's current tax issues. Linda Kenyon, CBS News, the White House.
26: Voters are going to the polls today for primaries in several states, including in the key battleground states of Georgia and Pennsylvania, where Democratic Governor Josh Shapiro says his mission is to win up and down the ballot to defeat President Trump in November.
30: I did a lot of research.
31: I wouldn't want to be Trump or any Trump bad candidate, knowing how angry people are about how things cost too much, about this war overseas that is not only wrongheaded, but driving up prices.
26: This woman in Atlanta says before she cast her ballot,
30: I did a lot of research online, and then obviously I watched a lot of news.
26: Secretary of State Marco Rubio will travel to Europe this week for a NATO meeting. CBS's Cammie McCormick.
32: Rubio's trip comes as the Trump administration looks to reduce troop levels in Europe and Trump's repeated criticism of NATO allies for not assisting in the war with Iran. Rubio is expected to again insist that NATO allies invest more in their own defense. NATO's top commander says he doesn't expect any more immediate drawdowns of American troops from Europe beyond the 5,000 Trump has announced will leave the continent.
26: In the east, the brutal heat continues for another 2 days, sparking heat alerts in the northeast. Roanoke, Virginia firefighter Travis Armstrong.
33: Today was like the first day where I felt really hot. If I feel that way, I tend to just try and drink as much water as I can.
26: Meantime, the southwest fire danger weakens after triggering 8 new wildfires in California alone. Stocks right now close down on Wall Street. 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
0: From Hopkinsville's News Authority, this is WHOP News.
1: And this is Deontay Berry reporting. The Hopkinsville City Council approved the 2026-27 fiscal year budget in its first reading and received a financial report with some positive highlights at Monday's meeting. The proposed $53.3 million budget includes a 3% cost of living adjustment raise for city employees and no new taxes or tax increases. Further concerning the city's finances, Chief Financial Officer Melissa Clayton presented April's financial statement and spotlighted some revenue increases. Last month, she says the city collected around $2.1 million in payroll taxes, which is the highest amount collected in the last 2 years, and hopes it's the beginning of a trend.
2: In April, we collected $2,106,871. That is the highest month of payroll tax over the last 2 years. So it brought me some great hope that we are getting out of where we have been. So overall, compared to last year, we're up $140,728 compared April of last year to April of this year.
1: Voting is underway across Kentucky, and things are starting out smooth and steady in Christian County for this primary election. There are 13 voting centers in Christian County, and you can cast your vote at any of them until 6 p.m. In Kentucky, all you need to vote is your ID. And Kentucky State Police are participating in the nationwide Click It or Ticket campaign for the rest of this month. The effort is meant to remind drivers of the importance of using seatbelts heading into Memorial Day and the summer travel season. Troopers will be conducting additional patrols to look for drivers and passengers who are not buckled in. Deontay Berry reporting.
3: Here's your WHOP Weather Center forecast. Chance of thunderstorms this afternoon, otherwise sunshine mixed with clouds at times. Highs around 88, southwest winds 8 to 15 miles an hour. Mainly cloudy skies expected tonight. Chance of thunderstorms, lows level off around 65. 77 tomorrow, storms likely. That's the forecast from the WHOP Weather Center. I'm meteorologist Megan Mulford. Right now, it's 89 degrees.
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1: And this update is brought to you by Hopkinsville Electric System. Voting is underway across Kentucky, and things are going smooth and steady in Christian County for this primary election. There are 13 voting centers in Christian County, and you can cast your vote at any of them until 6 p.m. And in Kentucky, all you need to vote is your ID. Starting June 1st, the Christian County Public School System will be providing meal bundles to students and families who need them throughout the summer. The summer feeding program is available to children ages 2 to 18 years old, and 5-day meal bundles will be handed out each week. And Kentucky State Police are participating in the nationwide Click It or Ticket campaign for the rest of this month. The effort is meant to remind drivers of the importance of using seatbelts heading into Memorial Day weekend and the summer travel season. Troopers will be conducting additional patrols to look for drivers and passengers who are not buckled in. Deontay Berry reporting.
2: Here's your WHOP Weather Center forecast. Chance of thunderstorms this afternoon, otherwise sunshine mixed with clouds at times. Highs around 88, southwest winds 8 to 15 miles an hour. Mainly cloudy skies expected tonight. Chance of thunderstorms, lows level off around 65. 77 tomorrow, storms likely. That's the forecast from the WHOP Weather Center. I'm meteorologist Megan Mulford. Right now, it's 89 degrees.
3: This is a Bloomberg Money Minute. Wall Street lower today on renewed worries about rising inflation and whether the Federal Reserve may have to raise interest rates this year to keep inflation from getting even worse. At the close, the Dow is down 322 points, a 0.2% drop. The Nasdaq lost 0.2%, lower. Some chipmaker stocks were lower for a third session in a row. That's ahead of NVIDIA's latest earnings out tomorrow. The S&P down 49 and oil was lower, but still just under $108 a barrel. Google is redesigning its iconic search box, the biggest overhaul in its 25-year history, adding new artificial intelligence coding tools. And Minnesota becoming the first state in the nation to ban prediction markets like Kalshi and Polymarket from operating, even advertising in the state. That starts in August. Critics say these companies, which take bets on the outcomes of sporting events, elections, Wall Street, and more, are simply unregulated gambling sites. Tom Busby, Bloomberg Radio.
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7: CBS News Brief. Investigators say the two teenagers who killed three people near a San Diego mosque yesterday met online and left writings expressing hate. The FBI's Mark Ramilly.
8: The FBI takes very seriously any violence, and we refuse to give these subjects a platform to try to inflict their hateful beliefs onto others.
7: In a broadening of yesterday's IRS lawsuit settlement, the U.S. government agrees to drop tax claims against President Trump. $1.8 billion of the settlement is going toward the DOJ's anti-weaponization fund. Vice President J.D. Vance saying,
9: "We're going to handle those situations case by case, and if we determine they were in fact mistreated by their government, we think it's reasonable to give them just compensation."
7: Six states are holding primary elections today. Georgia Secretary of State Brad Raffensperger touted efforts to protect the integrity of the state's elections.
10: "We have implemented rigorous list maintenance practices and common sense election protections, which are the envy of America."
7: CBS News Brief, I'm Jennifer Kuiper.
11: Hi, this is Gordon Deal. 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More Republicans are growing anxious about the midterms after the latest poll numbers for President Trump. Will redistricting efforts even help? Also, with worker productivity on the rise thanks to AI, hear how immigration and artificial intelligence could help control the national debt. And is the financial advice from your AI chatbot worth embracing? Wednesday on This Morning, America's First News.
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1: Federal investigators have begun a two-day hearing into last November's deadly crash of UPS Flight 2976 in Louisville. Paul Miles is following the story.
2: Documents released by the National Transportation Safety Board show the UPS crew had originally been assigned to fly to Hawaii on a different aircraft, but they discovered a fuel leak during pre-flight inspections. They were then assigned the plane involved in the accident.
3: A surveillance video at the airport captured the takeoff rotation and separation of the left pylon and engine from the accident airplane.
2: NTSB investigators found fatigue cracks and stress in the pylon that connects the engine to the wing. I'm Paul Miles.
1: More news coming your way in an hour. I'm Joe Lincoln.
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4: Here's your WHOP Weather Center forecast. Chance of thunderstorms tonight, otherwise mainly cloudy skies. Lows dip down to about 65, winds out of the southwest at around 5 miles an hour. Cloudy skies expected tomorrow, thunderstorms likely, 76. Slight chance of thunderstorms tomorrow night, lows dip down to about 60, overcast. That's the forecast from the WHOP Weather Center. I'm meteorologist Megan Mulford. Currently, it's 89 degrees.
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6: This is CBS News on the Hour, your home for original reporting.
7: I'm Jennifer Kuiper. The federal government broadens the deal to resolve President Trump's $10 billion lawsuit against the Internal Revenue Service over the leak of his tax returns. Loyola Law School professor Lori Levinson explains.
8: In a truly unprecedented move, the U.S. government has agreed to permanently drop tax claims connected to President Trump and his family and the Trump Organization. And this all happened because, frankly, President Trump tells the Attorney General and at the agencies, including IRS, what to do.
7: In San Diego, the Islamic Center shooters met online, left writings expressing hate. An FBI special agent in charge, Mark Remley, says they've searched two homes.
9: During those searches, we found and seized numerous firearms from two of those locations, including numerous pistols, rifles, shotguns, ammunition, tactical gear, as well as electronics.
7: Three people were killed yesterday, and investigators say the two shooters took their own lives. Federal authorities have charged several Chinese companies with deliberately restricting the world's production of shipping storage containers ahead of the COVID-19 pandemic. CBS's Cammy McCormick.
10: Authorities allege the companies slowed production just before the global supply chain came under enormous strain.
11: At the height of the COVID pandemic, the defendants lined their own pockets by choking the world supply of shipping containers.
10: Acting Assistant Attorney General Omid Assefi.
11: This case affected every American store shelf and every American home.
10: He said the conspiracy roughly doubled the prices of standard shipping containers and increased the container manufacturers' profits by nearly 100-fold.
7: Voters are going to the polls today for key primaries in Alabama, Georgia, Pennsylvania, Idaho, and Oregon. In Kentucky, Republican Congressman Thomas Massie, who pressed the White House for more transparency on the Jeffrey Epstein case, squares off against Trump-backed Ed Gallerine. But Massie is expressing confidence in his run.
12: He knows I'm tough to beat. He's tweeted probably, what, 8 or 10 times in the last 72 hours. He's literally losing sleep over this race because he's in with both feet.
7: Fire crews have been working to contain a wildfire in Simi Valley near Los Angeles. Fire officials say the Sandy Fire has burned almost 1,400 acres since starting Monday morning. Tens of thousands of people are under evacuation orders. Andrew Dowd with the Ventura County Fire Department.
13: We're using both ground resources and aviation resources. So we have fixed-wing aircraft that are available to us that we'll be able to start flying and providing retardant drops.
7: The fire is only 5% contained. This is CBS News.
14: It's one of the most successful law and justice programs in television history that continues to uncover the truth 48 hours Saturday on CBS and streaming on Paramount Plus.
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5: 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They're located on the Boulevard in Hopkinsville.
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16: And this is Deontay Berry reporting. The Hopkinsville City Council approved the 2026-27 fiscal year budget in its first reading and received a financial report with some positive highlights at Monday's meeting. The proposed $53.3 million budget includes a 3% cost of living adjustment raise for city employees and no new taxes or tax increases. Further concerning the city's finances, Chief Financial Officer Melissa Clayton presented April's financial statement and spotlighted some revenue increases. Last month, she says the city collected around $2.1 million in payroll taxes, which is the highest amount collected in the last 2 years, and hopes it's the beginning of a trend.
17: In April, we collected $2,106,871. That is the highest month of payroll tax over the last 2 years. So it brought me some great hope that we are getting out of where we have been. So overall, compared to last year, we're up $140,728 compared April of last year to April of this year.
16: Voting is underway across Kentucky, and things are starting out smooth and steady in Christian County for this primary election. There are 13 voting centers in Christian County, and you can cast your vote at any of them until 6 p.m. In Kentucky, all you need to vote is your ID. And Kentucky State Police are participating in the nationwide Click It or Ticket campaign for the rest of this month. The effort is meant to remind drivers of the importance of using seatbelts heading into Memorial Day and the summer travel season. Troopers will be conducting additional patrols to look for drivers and passengers who are not buckled in. Deontay Berry reporting.
18: Here's your WHOP Weather Center forecast. Chance of thunderstorms tonight, otherwise mainly cloudy skies. Lows dip down to about 65, winds out of the southwest at around 5 miles an hour. Cloudy skies expected tomorrow, thunderstorms likely, 76. Slight chance of thunderstorms tomorrow night, lows dip down to about 60, overcast. That's the forecast from the WHOP Weather Center. I'm meteorologist Megan Mulford. Right now, 87.
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0: Listen, when we talk about Israel, look what's happening now in the Middle East. Looks like we're on the verge of more conflict. And you see these families, the Iranians have targeted densely populated civilian areas like Tel Aviv and other places. Sirens sound. This isn't just a crisis. It is a call to respond. The need for humanitarian assistance has never been greater than it is right now. And the International Fellowship of Christians and Jews have been on the ground for decades. They're there right now. They're there on the ground. They're providing all that humanitarian assistance from food and water and shelter and medicines and clothing. But also they have mobile medical clinics for the elderly if they can't get out of their house. You know, your generous donation is helping this great work continue. They can't do it without us. Anyway, please join us in helping the IFCJ. They have a website, PrayIFCJ.org. That's PrayIFCJ.org today. All right, when we come back, we'll hit the phones toll-free. Our number is 800-941-SHAWN if you want to be a part of the program.
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2: And this update is brought to you by Hopkinsville Electric System. Voting is underway across Kentucky, and things are going smooth and steady in Christian County for this primary election. There are 13 voting centers in Christian County, and you can cast your vote at any of them until 6 p.m. And in Kentucky, all you need to vote is your ID. Starting June 1st, the Christian County Public School System will be providing meal bundles to students and families who need them throughout the summer. The summer feeding program is available to children ages 2 to 18 years old, and 5-day meal bundles will be handed out each week. And Kentucky State Police are participating in the nationwide Click It or Ticket campaign for the rest of this month. The effort is meant to remind drivers of the importance of using seatbelts heading into Memorial Day weekend and the summer travel season. Troopers will be conducting additional patrols to look for drivers and passengers who are not buckled in. Deontay Berry reporting.
3: Here's your WHOP Weather Center forecast. Chance of thunderstorms tonight, otherwise mainly cloudy skies. Lows dip down to about 65, winds out of the southwest at around 5 miles an hour. Cloudy skies expected tomorrow, thunderstorms likely, 76. Slight chance of thunderstorms tomorrow night, lows dip down to about 60, overcast. That's the forecast from the WHOP Weather Center. I'm meteorologist Megan Mulford. Right now, 87.
4: This is a Bloomberg Money Minute. More jobs are being lost to AI. The London-based Standard Chartered Bank eliminating nearly 8,000 workers, which it calls lower-value human capital, replacing them with AI. And Facebook's owner, Meta Platforms, reassigning 7,000 workers to new AI jobs as it prepares to announce massive layoffs as soon as Wednesday, upwards of 8,000 workers. Wall Street lowered today on renewed worries about rising inflation. The Dow lost 322 points. The Nasdaq down 220. The S&P lower by 49. Oil a little lower, but still around 108 a barrel. Late earnings from Cava, the Mediterranean restaurant chain, were better than forecast. It raised its full-year outlook. A lot more diners coming through its doors. It's even opening one more restaurant than it expected this year. And LIV Golf, the upstart challenger to the PGA tournament that lost its funding from Saudi Arabia, says it's preparing to file bankruptcy if it can't raise money from new investors. Tom Busby, Bloomberg Radio.
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6: 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As part of a deal to resolve President Trump's $10 billion lawsuit against the IRS, the U.S. government agrees to shield Trump and his family from past or existing audits. Loyola Law School's Lori Levinson.
7: Trump is the one that the IRS initially was investigating, but now Trump controls the IRS. So the so-called settlement agreement is really basically a waiver.
6: Feds say the teens who killed three people at a San Diego mosque yesterday shared a broad hatred of different religions and races. The FBI's Mark Remily.
8: So far in this investigation, we've seized over 30 guns and a crossbow. We're continuing to process the information from all the locations.
6: The Department of Justice says seven Chinese executives and four of the world's largest shipping container manufacturing companies have been indicted. Associate Attorney General Stanley Woodward.
9: These charges arise from a conspiracy to restrict the output and fix prices of shipping containers at the start of the COVID-19 pandemic.
6: CBS News Brief. I'm Jennifer Kuiper.
10: Hi, this is Gordon Deal. 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More Republicans are growing anxious about the midterms after the latest poll numbers for President Trump. Will redistricting efforts even help? Also, with worker productivity on the rise thanks to AI, hear how immigration and artificial intelligence could help control the national debt. And is the financial advice from your AI chatbot worth embracing? Wednesday on This Morning, America's First News.
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1: The Kentucky Attorney General's office is responding to any complaints of election fraud today. The Election Integrity Command Center in Frankfort reviews reports of suspected election law violations. Voters who suspect violations are urged to call the AG's hotline at 800-328-VOTE.
2: Free, fair, and secure elections are one of the bedrocks of our healthy democracy. Every vote deserves to be counted, and every voter deserves to know that the process is honest, it's secure, and it's transparent.
1: Kentucky Attorney General Russell Coleman. As of noon today, the hotline had received 54 complaints of potential election law violations. Messages had been received from 27 of Kentucky's 120 counties. I'm Joe Lincoln.
0: This is the Kentucky News Network.
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9: Here's your WHOP Weather Center forecast. Chance of thunderstorms tonight, otherwise mainly cloudy skies. Lows dip down to about 65, winds out of the southwest at around 5 miles an hour. Cloudy skies expected tomorrow, thunderstorms likely, 76. Slight chance of thunderstorms tomorrow night, lows dip down to about 60, overcast. That's the forecast from the WHOP Weather Center. I'm meteorologist Megan Mulford. Right now, 87.
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2: Federal investigators have begun a two-day hearing into last November's deadly crash of UPS Flight 2976 in Louisville. Paul Miles is following the story.
3: Documents released by the National Transportation Safety Board show the UPS crew had originally been assigned to fly to Hawaii on a different aircraft, but they discovered a fuel leak during pre-flight inspections. They were then assigned the plane involved in the accident.
4: A surveillance video at the airport captured the takeoff rotation and separation of the left pylon and engine from the accident airplane.
3: NTSB investigators found fatigue cracks and stress in the pylon that connects the engine to the wing. I'm Paul Miles.
2: More news coming your way in an hour. I'm Joe Lincoln.
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8: Here's your WHOP Weather Center forecast. Chance of thunderstorms tonight, otherwise mainly cloudy skies. Lows dip down to about 65, winds out of the southwest at around 5 miles an hour. Cloudy skies expected tomorrow, thunderstorms likely, 76. Slight chance of thunderstorms tomorrow night, lows dip down to about 60, overcast. That's the forecast from the WHOP Weather Center. I'm meteorologist Megan Mulford. Right now, 80.
9: This is a Bloomberg Money Minute. Google today announcing big changes to its iconic search box, the biggest overhaul in its 25-year history. 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Wall Street took a real pounding today on renewed worries about rising inflation and whether that could prompt the Fed to raise interest rates this year to keep inflation in check. At the close, the Dow down 322 points, the S&P lower by 49, the Nasdaq lost 220, with some chipmaker stocks lower for a third session straight ahead of Nvidia's latest earnings out late tomorrow. And oil ended lower today, but still closed just under $108 a barrel, as President Trump, who called off a military strike against Iran planned for today, once again threatened more military strikes in the coming days, unless, of course, a peace deal is reached. Tom Busby, Bloomberg Radio.
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11: CBS News Brief. Four Republicans have joined Democrats, including Wisconsin Senator Tammy Baldwin.
12: I rise today in opposition to President Trump's war of choice in Iran that has cost taxpayers billions.
11: On today's eighth try, the Senate advances the War Powers Resolution. The FBI's Mark Remley says the Islamic Center of San Diego shooters left writings expressing hate and...
13: During those searches, we found and seized numerous firearms from two of those locations, including numerous pistols, rifles, shotguns, ammunition, tactical gear, as well as electronics.
11: The government, to resolve President Trump's lawsuit against the IRS, broadens the settlement to apply to past or existing audits. Loyola Law School's Lori Levinson.
14: In a truly unprecedented move, the U.S. government has agreed to drop tax claims connected to President Trump and his family and the Trump Organization.
11: CBS News Brief, I'm...
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17: Hey, guys. How you guys doing today?
16: We're doing great.
17: Thanks for having me on. So I'll try to keep this short and sweet. So me and my wife are just starting out getting started with the baby steps.
16: Woo-hoo.
17: And we're still working on baby step one. So
16: okay. $1,000.
17: So... that goal doesn't seem too unattainable at all.
18: It's most just people do it in 30 days, just
17: yeah,
18: for a little milestone there.
17: And that's where we should be at. I'm thinking within the next, 30 days, we should definitely be there.
18: Okay,
17: so
18: good.
17: I guess my question is more towards baby step two when you start paying off consumer debt. To us, it seems like we just have so much debt that needs to be paid off. And we just feel like we don't make enough money to, actually make that happen within, a reasonable time frame.
18: And that may be the case. I mean, what you're discovering is something that everybody's got to look at, not just you, RJ. For anybody who's considering the baby steps and looking at their debt, there's really two ways out of this, George. You've either got to lower your lifestyle, RJ, or increase your income, or do a combination of both. That's the only options really that a person has. So if you're looking and going, man, on our income, this thing is going to take forever, then you already know income's got to go up. So let's talk about what that means.
16: Pull some levers. So how much total consumer debt do you have?
17: So right now, I think we have somewhere between $80,000 and $85,000.
16: All right. And what is your household income?
17: Household income, we're about $70,000.
16: Okay. And in the $80,000, $85,000, what's the split there? Break it down for us.
17: So most of it is student loans from me. Wife doesn't have any student loans.
18: How much?
17: I'm about $50,000 in student loans.
18: Okay.
16: And the other 30, 35, what's that?
17: So we have about $15,000 in a car, and then just random little personal loans. Those are about $300, $400 each. I want to say about maybe five or six of those.
16: Okay. What's the car worth if you sold it, private party?
17: Private party, if I sold it, probably be about $7,000 to $8,000.
16: Oh, wow. How'd you get that far underwater on it? Did you roll over negative equity?
17: No, I think we just have very bad credit, so we just got a terrible interest rate.
18: Understood.
16: Man. Okay.
18: All right. Well, I mean, you're right. I mean, what are you guys bringing home, $4,800, $4,900 a month?
17: Yeah, I think that's what we calculated. I know last month we had a little extra because my wife got a bonus from work, which she doesn't normally get.
18: Okay.
17: So that kind of helped us out a bit. And like I said, we're just starting. We're trying to use the Every Dollar app.
18: Excellent.
17: And it seemed to help us out, you know, that first month. Of course, we forgot to budget for the second month, so we're not using it now.
19: That's the thing about budgets.
18: You got to do one
19: every
18: month. Yeah, so yep. When you did that first budget, and I do want, it's not too late. You can still log in at any time and complete the one for May, even though, you know, we're almost midway through. But go ahead and do that, because every day that you get on a plan, you're on a plan, and that's a better trajectory for you. So on the 4,900, when you did the Every Dollar budget, were you in the green? Was it an Every Dollar budget, or were you in the red, or tell me what you saw?
17: At first we were in the red, and then we just kind of shuffled some things around just to kind of make it work to be in the green. So we did kind of figure out how to get into the green.
18: Mm-hmm.
17: I guess it's just being realistic. Like with us, we never know when things are going to come up. So
18: why?
17: Like with three kids, and, you know, kids come with us with field trips or school things, and, you know, some emergencies have popped up over the past couple of months. So
18: let's talk about how to budget for that, because that is life, and your budget mm-hmm. should be able to be realistic for your life. I always say a good budget is detailed, realistic, and flexible. So you need that flexibility because there's real life, but you also need the detailed nature of it, because that's going to help you have something concrete month to month. So mm-hmm. every budget does need a cushion, a little bit of extra money for you, you know, on 4,900. It's not going to be a whole lot. Maybe it's $100 there that's just held for something that you completely forgot about. Oh my gosh, the field trip. But really what you need on that budget is a line item for, you know, your kids, whether it be school lunches or school projects. And you set the amount. And if it's beyond that amount, sometimes you do have to say, we're not doing this one, you know? Mm-hmm. And so the more you do a budget, for most people, it takes 90 days to lock in what you would call kind of a sustainable, you know, this flows with my life budget. You've only done one, so that's okay. Keep doing it. The more you do it, you're going to learn each time, oh gosh, we didn't schedule for the kids stuff. Now that's part of the budget from now on. Oh my gosh, we didn't schedule for birthdays. Now we realize that's something we need to think ahead of when we have our budget meeting every month. Because what should be happening, George, is you guys sit down and you're racking your brain for the things that could pop up. She's racking her brain for the things that could pop up. And together you guys are saying, oh yeah, hey, don't forget about that trip. Oh yeah, don't forget about grandma's birthday. Oh yeah, don't forget, you know.
19: You're interrogating the kids about what's coming
18: yes.
19: up, looking at their little calendars they brought
18: yes.
19: home from school. Because those kids, they can't trust them to remember every little thing.
18: My daughter had like hot dog picnic day today. And I was like, what in the world is this? Okay,

0: Both of those teams won National League Central Division titles. Now, does that mean they're going to this year? No, but it certainly is better than the alternative that we have right now for us here this year so far for this season. Lots to do for you here on Ameren Total Access. Of course, as always, you'll hear from the Cards manager, Oliver Marmol. That'll come up in our next segment. We'll take a look around the National League Central as far as what games are going on tonight. You'll hear from the guys calling the game. That would be the voice of the Cardinals, John Rooney, Rick Horton, Mike Claiborne will be along. He'll, in fact, have someone else calling the game as he visits with Joe Block, who is one of the broadcasters for the Pittsburgh Pirates. We'll hear from Alec Burleson and have you all ready for the Cards and the Pirates. Cards manager Oliver Marmol is up next. It is Ameren Total Access. 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
0: Cards and Pirates getting set to start a three-game series here tonight at Busch Stadium as Ameren Total Access continues. Of course, one of the big questions is about Mason Wynn, and Mike Claiborne addresses that as he speaks with the Cards manager, Oliver Marmol.
7: Well, Oliver Marmol, off day yesterday, I'm sure like most people here in St. Louis, you watched the raindrops fall.
8: Yes, but I still enjoyed it, man. Got to spend some time with the family and the little ones and just unplugged for a day. So it was kind of nice.
7: You know, it's one of those things that I think sometimes people take for granted. You do have to step away from this for a minute just to recharge and get on to something else in your life.
8: Oh, yeah, it makes you better for it. I mean, you're a lot better off if you can unplug for a day. Just to enjoy the family and recharge and get ready to go again.
7: All right, what's the situation with Mason Wynn? I know he came out of the game early on Sunday with the calf. What's his status today?
8: Yeah, we'll know a little bit more. He's going to stay away from him today. Got some imaging done. We're awaiting to see what that looks like just to make sure that we're not pushing through anything. And depending on what comes back from that, then we'll have a plan in place.
7: I want to ask you about your pitching. You know, when you start the season, you have your starters. They're trying to work their way up, get extra innings, you know, try and build something. Then you have your bullpen, you have your core guys, and then you have the other three or four guys. Are you starting to see all of those things come closer together as a whole unit?
8: Yeah, you're starting to, and guys are starting to define their roles. You know your starters are going to go every 5 to 6 days based on the rotation and off days, and you know how they're feeling. So you are mixing and matching of when you pull them out early, when you leave them in a little bit longer based on not only effectiveness but how their body's moving and feeling. And then rotating through that bullpen in order to give opportunity to different guys for

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5: News Radio WHOP. Marcell Ozuna, right-handed batter facing Matthew Liberatore, who deals a fastball for strike one to the 35-year-old DH. Ozuna started out with Miami, joined the Cardinals in 2018 and 2019, then moved on to Atlanta. A swing and a miss on a pitch up. On the appeal, it is a swing. We could call that from here.
6: He's off to a slow start, but you know he can catch fire quickly. He's such a timing hitter.
5: Liberatore has him 0-2. The pitch, Ozuna takes down and in.
6: Always thought he was a pretty good off-speed hitter, too. If you're making a mistake with an off-speed, he's going to hit it.
5: Ozuna with two hits in his last 15 at-bats, including a home run. He has five home runs, 16 RBIs, batting 182 for the Buccos. No score. We're in the second inning. As Liberatore swings into the windup, the pitch. Fastball up. Two balls, two strikes on Ozuna to be followed by O'Neill Cruz. And then Jostison Garcia. Ozuna. Holding the bat straight up and down, the pitch, a swing and a miss. The third strikeout in four batters for Liberatore. And let's pause for a station ID on the Cardinals Radio Network, powered by Graybar.
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5: Along with Ricky Horton, Mike Claiborne, I'm John Rooney at Busch Stadium. Liberatore's fastball at 96 is way upstairs, and it has to be a ball on O'Neill Cruz.
6: One tall man, isn't he? And fast on top of it.
5: Former shortstop playing center field. The pitch. Right there, knee-high, a strike called. One ball, one strike.
6: You mentioned 96. Libby's velocity has been up this year from last year. I mean, not that there weren't times where he was throwing 95, 96, but he has been consistently there.
5: Here's the 1-1 pitch. A swing and a miss. The slider, very sharp late break, produces strike two, 1-2 on the 6'7", 248-pound O'Neill Cruz. 10 home runs this year, 70 home runs through 1,573 major league at-bats. The 27-year-old from the Dominican Republic stands back in. The 1-2 pitch, low for a ball, 2-2. Cruz has struck out 72 times. Ooh. That's in 189 at-bats. They play him to pull on the infield, Gorman way off the line like a shortstop. The pitch by Liberatore, and that is taken for a ball just off the outside corner. A little late movement away.